0: close, but no interference. Ball was there. He just kind of turned the wrong way. Maybe a little bit underthrown. Going to bring up fourth down.
1: I wooed because they had a chance there.
0: They did.
1: They hit a play.
0: Wayne County to punt. Rhett Thomas back to receive. Fourth and seven. Ooh, we put pressure on him, and it's a janky-looking punt. Boy, that was an ugly one, but it's hey, at least it was forward.
2: Good job catching the ball in traffic.
0: And he did do a good job. Boy, he had guys all around him. Rhett Thomas, good job with the concentration and the fair catch. Pirates again with good field position, first and 10 at the Wayne County. Let's see where they set it. At the 42. Appling leads 14-0 over Wayne.
2: Right back to the counter.
0: Going to take a snap. Going to throw it out there to number two. It is quiet. Oh, man, that's helmet to helmet. They didn't throw a flag. Did you see that I saw it?
2: A little RP. I was actually looking at the interior of the line. I did not see the contact. A little RPO off of the counter play.
0: Gain of 9 on the play. Second and 1. Two receivers left. One to the right. Oh, Jaden Knight gets it. He's going to go all the way down the sideline on the handoff, and he is going to score for the Appling County Pirates.
2: Making it look easy.
0: Yeah, boy.
2: Inside zone, great job at up front by opening the lane, and no one challenged him after he broke through the line of scrimmage.
0: And the extra point attempt is up, and it's good. Pirates lead 21-0. Back after this over Wayne on the Courses Paint and Body Shop Football Network.
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0: All right, Delgado comes forward, short kick this time. Oh, goes out of bounds. Not what coach wanted right there. Actually, that was 28 did the kicking on that one, I believe. It was 28. That was Ramirez. And we will get a penalty.
5: Let's hear it for that power off.
0: Pirates 21, your Lucky Threads drive summary.
1: That one was, I have lost it here. Here it is. Two plays, 42 yards, 34 seconds. Capped by Jaden Knight, 33-yard touchdown run.
0: 21-0 to score. 1:57 left to play in the first quarter. Appling over Wayne. Okay. How about that? Anyway. Sorry for that interruption. It was so rude. The computer trying to, robot calling me, trying to tell me something. That was quite rude.
1: Yeah, he missed anything because they can't seem to find out where to set the ball.
0: All righty then. So the robot doesn't call me back. I stopped that situation. All right, Wayne County. They're going to set up a little diamond formation over there with the receivers on the left side. Empty backfield. Pirates trying to get around there, and they throw one. Set up a screen over there on the sideline, and I'm going to say probably no gain, Coach.
2: Well defended, one, maybe 2 yards at the most, but, I mean, well defended by the Pirates. Maybe half a yard.
0: We'll check in with Brandon Williams in a minute. Brandon's got a sideline report we'll get to shortly. Yellow Jackets up to the line. Three receivers on the right, one to the left. Second and nine. Hands off to a back. He's met in the backfield, but he bounces off the first contact and tries to go to the left side and is immediately met by a couple more Pirates and probably a loss on the play.
2: Jaden Solomon did a great job of getting his hands on the blocker at the edge here at the defensive end and just stringing that out and then getting off the blocker and getting to the ball. Really, really impressive play there.
0: Bring up third and 10. Let's check in with Brandon right quick while we can.
6: Brandon Williams with the sideline report. The Pirates just turned it over, but even in that moment, coach is grabbing his quarterback by the hand and saying, "Hey, listen, on that we gotta slide." So he's being coachable, and with Harrison, is of course, you know, he's a great kid. So hey, let's go Pirates! Back to you, James Earl.
0: All right, thank you, and get the score after that. Quarterback for Wayne, back to pass. Pressure's coming. We hit him, and it's incomplete. There is a flag on the play. Let's see what this is. Is that going to be against us? Holding against Wayne. Going to be declined, and it'll be fourth down. Looked like the quarterback was going to be able to step up in the pocket there, Coach, and he was just...
2: It collapsed.
0: Collapsed it in a hurry.
2: Yeah. Yeah, it got squeezed in on him off the edge.
0: All right. Thomas back to receive the punt. Line drive takes a Wayne County bounce. And you were just talking about that, Coach. And unfortunately, Wayne County's going to pin us deep for our worst field position of the night. But Thomas had to let it go. That line drive is too dangerous.
2: Yeah, you can't blame that on the returner. He had no chance to catch that.
1: There's a flag on the play, and it's against Wayne.
0: Uh-oh. We'll make him re-punt.
1: I think we may mark it off.
0: Legal shift. I think we'll mark it off from the... where the ball is now?
1: Interesting, because the ref pointed down here to the... where the ball is. Oh, well.
0: Do we decline it?
1: Yeah, we declined it.
2: Yeah, okay. We just want to get our hands on the ball and get back.
0: Doing what we do.
2: Get back rolling.
0: Okay. 21-0, Amplin leads Wayne. Late in the first quarter. Irons up to the line, first and 10 from our own 32. Two receivers on the left, one to the right. Slot receiver goes in motion. Quarterback Harrison keeps it himself. He's going down the sideline. He's going to get forced out of bounds.
1: That's going
0: to be a late hit out of bounds by Wayne County. Good job. Harrison Hickox read that one perfectly. Took a shot right there in the hip and the side of his leg, but out of bounds, actually. And that'll give us 15 more from the spot of the foul, right?
1: Yes.
2: Yep. Into the corner.
1: End of the run.
0: So they'll mark that off. It is the end of the quarter. Affleck 21, Wayne nothing. Back after this on the Corson's Paint and Body Shop Football Network.
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0: All right, back here at Jimmy Sewing Stadium. As soon as we come out, there's a timeout on the field. Who called time? Was that us?
1: That's us, and that's an unforced error coming out of the change of quarters.
0: All right, well, we'll stay with you here for just a moment. Let's update you on the scoreboard.
1: Fitzgerald leads Dodge County 13-7. That is in the second. Bleckley County leads ECI 21-7. Midway in the second. Thomasville leads Worth 7-0. No quarter there. Kip Atlanta leads Valdosta 6-0 in the first.
0: What?
1: Tift leads Crisp County 14-6. That is in the second. Pearson Swainsboro are tied at 7 in the first. Thomas County Central is taking the lead on Lithonia 14-7. That's in the first.
0: Thank you very much. Here it's 21-0. We ended the first quarter and then went to the line of scrimmage, and for some reason we didn't have it together and we had to burn a timeout. But we've got it first at 10 at the Wayne County 32 right now. Two receivers on the right, one to the left. Hickox takes it, gives it off. No, he fakes it to Jaden Knight. He's got a wide open receiver. It's caught. Touchdown, Pirates, caught by Rhett Thomas, who was wide open. Not anybody from Wayne County even near him in the same hemisphere.
2: Little play action, and boy, did the corner just had his eyes inside it and never saw the receiver.
0: Man, how about that? Good play. Well, you know what? They saw it and called the right play. Rhett Thomas with the quarterback, or with the wide receiver touchdown. That was nice.
1: Corner bit on the play action.
0: And Delgado with the point after is good. Pirates lead 28-0. Back after this on the Courses Paint and Body Shop Football Network.
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0: Back here at Jimmy Swain Stadium, Delgado to kick it off to the Yellow Jackets. They will receive it at about the 13-yard line. Got a good head of steam. Pretty good return going on. Pirates better get to him and make a tackle. As he gets a lot further than they wanted him to, he gets out to about the 42-yard line. Good return in there by the Yellow Jackets.

0: couldn't see his number. Hey, it's hard to read those numbers from where we are at, but a good return nonetheless. And this will be their best field position for the standpoint of a kickoff here tonight at the 42.
1: A couple of our defenders got a little ball hungry and got out of their lanes, and that caused a little opening.
0: Let's get to the Lucky Threads drive summary.
2: Two plays, 68 yards. Only took 7 seconds, and it was capped by a Harrison Hickox 25-yard touchdown pass to Rhett Thomas.
0: Yellow Jackets, first and 10. Low snap. Quarterback rolls to his right. Number nine is going to hit by Jaden Knight, and he is sacked. Good grief. Jaden Knight coming out of nowhere, using that speed to make the sack on A.J. Bennett as he goes down. A loss of 8.
1: He was shadowing the quarterback on that rollout when a gap opened up, buddy. He exploded through it. Quarterback never had a chance.
0: Jaden Knight is a baller. Ball spotted at 34. Second down and 18. Two receivers on the right, one to the left. Bennett in the shotgun. Offensive line moves. It's going to be a false start for the Yellow Jackets. That was number 75 who moved on the line.
2: It fell out of his stance.
0: Yep. And they'll back him up 5. And the ball at the halfway point between the 29 and 30. Pirates lead 28-0 early in the second quarter, 10:56 left to play in the second. Two receivers on the right, one to the left. Low snap, Bennett picks it up, keeps it himself, got room to run on that right side, but Jaden Knight and a couple other Pirates will bring him down. Who was that that made the initial contact? We'll give him credit. Number 7, good tackle by Darion Hood. Third and long now for the Yellow Jackets. We've got to get all the way to the Appling County 48 to get a first down. Third down on 23. Ball on the Pirate 34. One receiver left, one to the right. Bennett in the shotgun. Bennett takes a snap. Wants to throw it. He's got a man out there, and we pick it off. Intercepted by the Pirates. Number 3, Rhett Thomas, had great position on 17. Trent Houston, and makes the pick.
1: Got a flag down. I'm not sure what's going on here.
0: Let's see what the flag is.
2: I know Rhett's a high jumping ability come in to play there.
0: Sure did. Here's the signal from the official. Sideline warning. We get one more, and that's it.
2: You need to find you a get-back coach down there in a hurry.
0: Yep, we're going to have to get us a get-back coach because we've got – no, they're going to enforce this one.
2: Yeah, I was thinking
0: I thought you
2: was...
0: got two. Okay, you only get one, and then the next one they penalize you. So we'll get a 5-yard penalty on that one. It'll be first and 15. Ball spotted at the 41. No, it's not. It's still first and 10. What happened there? Shouldn't that be first and 15?
2: No, it's first and 10.
0: Okay. Two receivers on the right, one on the left. Hickox gives off. Jaden Knight trying to find something. He'll have a short gain of maybe 2 on the play. Well defended by the Yellow Jackets. They quickly closed the hole that he had.
1: Inside zone. I believe that might be Wayne's most successful defensive play this tonight.
0: I would agree, Coach. They read it just right. Second and 8. Gain of 2 on the play. Two receivers left. One on the right for the Pirates. Second and 8. Hickox fakes it. Throws it out there to a screen pass. It's caught.
1: Wow.
0: Wow. Number 2. That is... all the way down inside the 30, down to about the 26. Good run in there by Titus Wallace. Yards out.

0: after the catch. Well, disguise, good play action there, Coach.
1: Was that Nate Davis out there with Thomas Wallace?
0: I believe it was.
1: He did a great job making the block that sprung him.
2: Way to throw the hex on Lane there, Coach. Talk about their best defensive play of the night. Oh, they didn't mark it back here at the 31 where he stepped out.
0: Okay, so they'll back it up. Didn't quite get as much as we thought he did. Still first down.
2: Yeah, because he was down at the 13.
0: Now it's at the 31. Hickox sends a slot in motion. Fakes a slot. Hickox keeps it himself. And then, got upended on his way down to pay dirt.
1: He was about to take it in.
0: He was about to.
2: That was a shoestringer.
0: Sure was. Spun him around, and he'll go down at the 22-yard line, looks like. Second and one. Man, I thought he was going to get that one.
1: He's had good success pulling on that power read.
0: Boy.
2: They are not accounting for him at all.
0: Hickox hands off to Jaden Knight. Jaden's going to score. It's a Pirate touchdown. Number 21 takes it in for a 21-yard touchdown for the Pirates. Boy, good blocking on the left side of that line.
1: Absolutely.
0: And how about the vision of Jaden to be able to find that hole?
1: He's just so confident. He's got the patience to just kind of let it develop. And then when he sees open, he just explodes through it. Just like he did on D.
0: Absolutely. Delgado to try the point after. Kick is up, and it's good. 35-0 here in the second quarter. 8:54 left to play. Affling leads Wayne. Back after this on the Courses Paint and Body Shop Football Network.
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0: All right. Delgado comes forward, kicks this one deep. It's going to be fielded inside at about the 4-yard line. And, we miss a tackle. Decent return out there for Wayne. The official pulled his flag out. He was about to throw it. I don't know if that was a tussle over here in front of the Pirate bench that didn't last very long, but he did not throw it, but he pulled it out. Wayne will have it first and 10 at the 25, 26, 27-yard line. Your Lucky Threads drive summary.
2: Four plays, 59 yards, took a minute and 16 seconds, capped by Jaden Knight, 22-yard touchdown run.
0: 35-0, Affling over Wayne. Quarterback wants a pass for Wayne. It's over the receiver's head, intended for number three, Jaden Frazier, and it's incomplete.
1: All receivers covered. Secondary have done a good job tonight.
0: Second and 10 for the Yellow Jackets. Two receivers on the left, two to the right. Bennett in the shotgun, second and 10. Bennett hands it off to the back. He's met immediately right there by number five. Good tackle by Jaden Solomon, who just grabbed him right by the waist and didn't let him get hardly anything, maybe a yard. Gave him a yard on the play. Third and one, or third and

0: But a completed pass. I think it was Jaden Solomon that forced him out of bounds. Or no, maybe it was number four that forced him out. Anyway, Darion Hood, I think. Or no, Nate Davis. Somebody down there forced him out anyway. But a good play by Wayne. That's the best of their night by far.
1: That was one of those
0: as they throw
1: switch.
0: That slant.
1: That was one of those little switch routes, and our linebacker on underneath coverage fell down, and he was able to take advantage of it.
2: It netted him 56 yards.
0: Sure did. Wayne County now, first and 10 at the Pirates 16. Let's see how the Pirates handle this little bit of adversity. Two receivers on the right. Bennett in the shotgun, takes it, keeps it himself. He's got a hole up the middle, but it closes quickly. He'll have a gain of a couple. Gain of three on the play. Looks like it gets down to the 13-yard line. Second down at the Pirate 13. 35-0, Appling leads, but Wayne on a really impressive pass play. 56-yarder gets down there inside the red zone. And they are threatening for the first time tonight. Two receivers on the right, two to the left. Bennett in the shotgun. Takes a snap. Throws, wants to throw, and he gets loose. We'll bring him down at about the 10-yard line. Man, he almost broke loose on that one. We'll give credit to, I believe it was Jack Lee Corson came up and made the stop. It is third down and four. Bennett's got some strength. He is a hard dude to bring down.
1: He's a large kid.
0: If he gets his motor going.
1: And he's not afraid to step up into the line of scrimmage.
0: Well, you really got to tackle him down low.
3: Our turn is his turn!
0: All right, it's ball spotted at the Pirate 10, third and four for the Yellow Jackets. Two receivers to the right, two to the left. Bennett throws. It is caught on a slant, and it's a touchdown for the Yellow Jackets. And you know what, Coach? That play is just absolutely devastating. He got the inside leverage and was able to make that slant work.
1: Yeah, once you lose inside leverage, if that ball's accurately thrown, you can't do anything about it unless you get some help underneath.
0: Give credit to the Yellow Jackets, an impressive drive. They finally get on the scoreboard. They'll attempt the point after. Kick is up, and it is good. 35-7. 6:16 left to play here in the first half. Back after this on the Courses Paint and Body Shop Football Network.
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0: All right, back here live, Jimmy Swain Stadium. The Yellow Jackets have scored. Brooks has got our Lucky Threads drive summary.
2: Certainly do. And, Coach, you are correct. That was a slant. Find it real quick. Six plays, 73 yards, took 2 minutes and 38 seconds, capped by a 10-yard touchdown pass.
0: Brought to you by Lucky Threads. Wayne County comes forward, kicks it off, and we will receive it at about the 12-yard line, and we can't hang on to the ball, and it goes out of bounds. And probably just as well. Although I don't like it going out of bounds where it did. Went out of bounds at about the 11-yard line. I'm sorry, the 16. Pretty affected by the kicker from Wayne on that one. No return and pinned us back. 84 yards away from pay dirt.

0: 35-7, Appling leads Wayne. Irons will send two receivers on the left side, one to the right. Hickox, slot receiver, goes in motion. Jaden Knight gets a handoff, goes up the middle. Darion Hood bounces off a couple of backs, or defensive backs, and is able to get about 8 yards on the play. Second and two. Pirates trying to go quick. Two receivers on the right, one on the left. Again, Hood. And it's a first down for the Pirates as he's just shy of the 30. Oh, Lord, Hood getting up a little banged up. He's trying to get somebody in for him.
1: Yeah, I wonder if he didn't catch a helmet on his thigh first play.
0: A thigh or his knee. Jaden Knight comes back in. Hope Hood's going to be okay. We need him. Two receivers to the right, one to the left. First and 10 from our 29. Back to pass, play action. Quick throw out there to number two. It's caught.
2: Got a convoy in front of him.
0: At the 40s, down to the 50, tackled behind by number 13 for Wayne. That's Trenton Howard. But a good catch by Titus Wallace. And good yards after the catch as we get into Wayne County territory.
1: Really like that play design. You get action going away, get everybody chasing, and then throw it quick to the outside with a convoy in front of them. Well-designed play.
0: Sure was. Two receivers on the right, one to the left. Hickox looks downfield. He's going to throw one across the middle, and it's incomplete. A little bit behind the receiver intended for, Rhett Thomas. He was pretty well covered, though. Second and 10. We'll update you on the scoreboard here in just a minute. I know Brooks has been working on that. Two receivers on the right, one to the left. Hickox keeps it himself. He's got room to run, and he's going to be cut down by a safety somewhere around the 43-yard line.
1: Getting popped, 6 yards on that play?
0: Yeah, I'd say five or six. Well, I'll give him five. Third and five. Two receivers on the left, one to the right. Hickox gives it to Jaden Knight. He squeezes through a couple of holes, is met. A couple of Yellow Jackets had him by the ankles, and then a safety comes in there and pops him pretty hard up top.
1: Things are getting a little chirpy out there.
0: Yep. They're trying to get old Jaden, I can tell you that. But it's a first down and tough run by Jaden, but he handles it well. I think,
1: on that ankle.
0: Yeah, boy, they got him pretty good.
3: Yeah, he got high load.
0: One
3: guy had him around the, or pretty much below the knees, and another one come up and hit him high.
0: Mm-hmm. And a handoff to Hood. Hood goes off. He runs over a couple of Yellow Jackets before he's brought down. He'll cross the 35 down to about the 34.
1: Just a power play.
0: Yep,
1: good kick out and wrap.
0: And a three on the play. Second and seven. Two receivers on the right, one to the left. Second down to seven at the Wayne 34. Hickox hands it off again. Number seven, Hood. Good run. Goes right up the middle. And will cross the 25 down to the... So they spotted it at the 23.
1: Oh, shoulder there.
0: Conaway comes in this time. Two receivers on the right, one to the left. Conaway gets the handoff. Conaway, fresh legs, loses the football. Wayne County's got it. And unfortunately, Titus Wallace will have to bring him down after the fumble. Conaway, his first chance at running back, and he turns it over for the Pirates.
1: He had really positive yards, and the defenders coming behind him just was able to punch it out.
0: Yep. You caught it, Coach. Man, that's rough. Let's update you on the scoreboard here after the turnover. We got a timeout on the field. No, we don't. What you got, Brooks?
3: Irwin leads Turner 22-15 in the first. Houston County leads Central Carrollton 24-21 in the second. Bleckley leads ECI 28-7 at half. Thomasville leading Worth 14-3. That is in the second.
0: What?
3: Also, Lee and Coffett's tied at 14 in the second.
0: The Bulldogs are not doing what we expected, Coach.
1: They'll make us look bad.
0: Uh-huh. They'll go three wide over here on the left. One receiver goes in motion. They hand it off to number two on the sweep. Will defend it quite well. And they don't get much on it. Maybe a couple. Several Pirates in on the tackle. Gain of one.
1: Good pursuit by Affling there.
0: This is where the Pirates could really make a statement on defense if they can get a stop right here. Or get a turnover, make something happen. Wayne up to the line. Second and nine from the nine, from their own nine. Two receivers left, two to the right.
1: Bringing pressure. Back out.
0: Bennett throws on that slant. It's intercepted. What did I say? Intercepted by Nate Davis for the Pirates.
1: Yeah, went back to the slant. Bounced off the receiver's hands right to our cornerback's hands. Good job.
0: Gonna buy a lottery ticket. I'll take that one. Brooks, gonna have to give credit. Credit's due, bro.
3: Yeah. Great call there.
0: I have to pull it out of him. I'm losing the pick, so I got to get something. 2:50 left to play here. Pirates have just picked off the Yellow Jackets. Great play in there by Pirate Nate Davis. It's first and 10 from the Yellow Jackets 16. 2:50 left to play in the half. Pirates call time. Don't want to do that, but we did. We'll pause for these words. Appling 35, Wayne 7. Back after this on the Course Football Network.
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0: 35-7 here at Jimmy Swain Stadium. First to 10 at the 16. Direct snap to Titus Wallace. Titus goes in. It's a Pirate touchdown. No flags. Titus Wallace on the 16-yard touchdown run.
1: That's the second time tonight we've seen that heavy set, but they get three blockers, three backs, or H-backs, if you want to call them that.
0: Delgado to try the point after. Kick is up, and it is right down the middle. It's good. 42-7, 2:46 left to play in the first half. Back after this, Appling over Wayne on the Courses Paint and Body Shop Football Network.
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0: -42 Appling leads Wayne, 2:46 here in the second quarter. Your Lucky Threads drive summary.
3: One play, 23 yards. That was the Titus Wallace touchdown, and it took 4 seconds.
0: Man.
3: Lucky Threads, it sure not.
0: Sure is. 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They do a lot of great apparel and many more designs. And Wayne will bring it back out to the 27-yard line where big hit is made out there on special teams by Javez Johnson. Great hit. Some more scores here for you as we can.
3: Got one real quick that I missed earlier. Pierce leads Swainsboro 14-7 at the half.
0: And that game is at Pierce, correct?
3: Yes.
0: Yellow Jackets first and 10 at their own 28. They've got 2:38 to work with here in the half. They've been pretty effective on that last drive they had, or the previous drive, Coach, with those slant passes. Got to be on the lookout for that, which we did just get a pick that led to a touchdown.
6: We get a penalty there?
0: I don't know. They just backed up Wayne County for some reason, put the ball on the 19. Three receivers on the right, one to the left. Oh, Bennett, low snap, throws. It is incomplete, but that's what I was talking about. Tried to hit number 17 out there. He was open if the ball had been better thrown. It's Houston, or Trent Houston, but it's incomplete. Second and 10. Incomplete pass. Stop the clock. Wayne will go three wide on the right side, one receiver on the left. From the shotgun, hands off to a back. He's got room to run up the middle until Jaden Knight grabs him and stops his forward progress somewhere around the 23-yard line. So good job by Jaden Knight. Staying in his lane and making that tackle.
1: That's exactly what I was going to say. Jaden played it inside out, and when he cut it, when the running back cut it back, you know, a lot of linebackers would have been out of there and cut back underneath him, but he was able to make that play.
3: Oh, going back to the kick return, that was a hold on during the return. So okay. Marked it off 10 yards.
1: I actually saw the hold. I did not see the flag, though.
0: Thank you for that, Brooks. Third down and 5. From the 24, Wayne County, three wide on the right side. Quarterback wants to throw. It's bleed. He had a receiver out there in the flat. It just went right off the tip of his hands, intended for Frazier. And it's going to bring up fourth down. I don't know how much he would have got had he caught it, but if he'd have been able to put a stiff arm out there and get the edge, Coach, he might have had enough for a first down.
1: But it went through his hands and bounced off his helmet.
0: Yeah, it did. Brett Thomas back to receive the punt. And that might be one of their Best punt. So we're going to try to return it. Rhett Thomas looking for something there on the sideline. Forced out of bounds at about the 34-yard line. 33, maybe. So a good return by Rhett. Had a couple of defenders coming on him in good concentration and saw a little lane and timed it just right, Coach.
1: Been very impressed with his punt returning. He's made good decisions when to fair catch it, when to try not to catch it, and when to put a return in.
0: And that's what you want out of your return guy. He's been solid. First to 10 for the Pirates at the Wayne County 33. 1:34 left to play in the half. Two receivers right, two to the left. Hickox in the shotgun, takes it, fakes it to Jaden Knight, throws it in the flat, is caught on a little screen there by number three, Rhett Thomas. Down to the 23-yard line. Gain of 10. Not quite 10. Did he give him enough? It is a first down.
7: Yeah.
0: They will move the chains, so that'll stop the clock at 1:23. Pirates trying to go fast. Quick throw out to the sideline. Caught.
7: Get out of bounds.
0: Get out of bounds. And they kept him in bounds, and Nate Davis should have tried to get out. He didn't.
1: Well, he's fighting hard, trying to get everything he can, but you got to be aware of the clock. Of course, he got a first down, so that did stop the clock.
0: One timeout left for the Pirates. Hickox takes it, looks downfield, wants to throw it to the walls. A corner end zone, and he's grabbed.
7: Yeah.
0: And it's going to be holding intended for Hudson Jonah. That should be a holding call.
3: And
0: a call pass interference.
3: And you'll get the ball at about the 5.5.
0: With 1:04 left to play in the half. And the ball spotted right at the 5.
3: 5.5.
0: Yeah, they did. Slot receiver comes in motion. Pitch to the slot. That's Titus Wallace. Flag comes out. That might be holding against the Pirates. Maybe. I don't know. I didn't see a hold, but that's kind of in that area. What I'm expecting. Holding against the Pirates. Good grief. We have a touchdown. I don't think that hold was necessary either. John David not liking that. He's out there trying to encourage these guys. Just under 1 minute left to play. 42-7. Appling leads Wayne. Pirates are threatening again. Just had a touchdown call back. And a penalty for holding. Ball now at the 15. And Wayne calls time. We'll pause for these words. Appling 42, Wayne 7. Back after this on the Corson's Paint and Body Shop Football Network.
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0: All right, back here at Jimmy Swain Stadium. Just under 1 minute left to play. 42-7, Appling leads Wayne. It's first and 15 from the 15. High snap. Jaden Knight takes it, and he's going to get in for a Pirate touchdown as we put 6 more on the scoreboard here before the half.
3: I was going to say that, you know, one timeout, 59 seconds left.

0: 16 gives you a little bit chance to work on managing the clock. So much for that.
1: All right, well, line up, try the point after. Delgado to do the kicking. Jack Lee Corson holding. What's going on here? Well, the officials over there talking to our sideline.
0: I know one thing that's going on. We're over 400 yards of offense.
1: Good grief. In the first half.
0: Yep. 422.
2: Yeah, they have had their way. What?
1: I'm not sure. They went to the sideline, talked to our coaches for a second. Now, I don't know, coach.
0: One ran down there and talked to the Wayne coach as well.
1: All right, we'll try the point after. Delgado's kick is up, and it's good. 49-7. Appling leads Wayne here in the first half. Back after this on the Courses Paint and Body Shop Football Network.
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1: All right, here at Jimmy Swain Stadium, the Pirates kicked it off, and Wayne County could not handle the kick, and it got loose, but they were able to get back on it and recover it. But that could have been ugly.
0: Yes, it could have. Last thing they want to do there is give us the football back. Wayne coach was jumping around back there. He was excited to get football again.
1: Whew. Wayne's got it, first to 10 at the Appling 30 with 51 seconds left on the clock here in the half. Two receivers are one to the right, actually three to the right, one to the left. Guy comes in motion, going to throw one quickly out there, and it's incomplete. He throws it towards the sideline, and number three for the Yellow Jackets, Frazier, cannot hang on.
2: Bad throw, hit him right in the hands.
1: Frazier is got to be kicking himself over that. Second and 10.
0: Lucky Threads, I got you. That last drive.
1: Sorry about that. Lucky Threads drive summary.
0: Three plays, 33 yards, took 39 seconds, kept by Jaden Knight, 16-yard touchdown.
1: Thank you, Brooks. Two receivers on the right, one to the left in the pistol. Trying to get him in the backfield, Jaden Knight, and the two or three other Pirates get to him. Initial contact made by Jack Lee Corson, and then Jaden Knight will come in and clean him up. Loss on the play.
2: Athens called a timeout.
1: Jeez. Okay, we used our last one. We'll pause for these words. 49-7, Appling leads Wayne. Back after this with the Courses Paint and Body Shop Football Network.
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0: Okay, here at Jimmy Swain Stadium, 49-7. Pirates have called time. Let's update you on the scoreboard.
1: Vinos leads Kip Atlanta 24-6 in the second. Lee and Colquitt are tied at 21, and Thomasville has extended the lead on Worth to 21-3 in the third.
0: Ooh, man, that's a surprise. How about Thomasville? Two receivers on the right, two to the left. Bennett in the shotgun. I think they moved early, but no flag. And great hit at the point of contact where they threw a quick pass out there to number one, Brown. But good grief, nice job by Rhett Thomas, who separated him from the ball.
2: Yeah, really good timing on that break.
0: Fourth down for the Yellow Jackets. Man, he's had a good game tonight. Rhett Thomas back to receive the punt.
1: Gentlemen, I wrote the script again tonight.
0: Oh, man, I guess you did.
1: It's like the Crisp County bad snaps from last year. It's quick passes all over the place.
0: You called it. Wayne back to punt. We're coming after it. And Thomas signals a fair catch. Inside Pirate territory. We'll say it at the 45. I thought it was at 46, but that's okay. Either way, 31 seconds left to play here in the half. Appling 49, Wayne 7. So there you go. That's what I thought. At 46. We'll get that corrected.
1: Well, you're being stingy again tonight, James Earl.
0: Well, I was
1: stingy last week and stingy this week.
0: Sorry about that. Just trying to get it right. Two receivers on the left, two to the right. Hickox in the shotgun. Play action. Wants to throw across the middle. Ooh, dangerous throw. Two defenders out there. Pass intended for Titus Wallace. Incomplete. 28 seconds left to play in the half. Two receivers left, two to the right.
2: Wayne's in the nickel.
0: Hickox looks downfield, throws. This one is...
2: good catch.
0: It is caught.
2: Defenders all over him. He made a good catch here.
0: Sure was. That was Braden Miles with the catch. Pirates up to the line quickly. Going to clock it. 16 seconds left on the clock.
1: The only thing about it, you clocked yourself right in the fourth down.
0: Sure did. And two receivers left, one to the right. Hickox takes it. Looks downfield, throws. Incomplete, intended for Rhett Thomas. Had a couple of defenders down there with him. Tried to get him out. Oh, no. Oh, no. Woo, looked like he was favoring that leg. He is a little bit on the sidelines and... oh, man, I hope he's okay. We don't need him banged up. Wayne County takes over on downs.
1: Well, they're supposed to, but I think the refs have...
0: What did they say? Was there a penalty?
2: Well, the white hat was saying first down the other way.
0: Hmm? Wait a minute. What happened here?
1: First down was an incomplete pass. Second down was a 7-yard catch. Third down was the spike. And fourth down was that play right there. So they lost track of downs for a moment.
0: Yeah, it should be Wayne County first down.
1: It is.
0: I'm going to have to keep an eye on Rhett Thomas.
1: You remember I told you that we clocked ourselves into fourth down.
0: Yeah.
1: And put her back against the wall. We had to get the first or give them the football in midfield.
0: Mm-hmm.
1: Now they can take a shot.
0: They can. Got 9 seconds to do it with. Watch quarterback run the ball. Bennett hands it off to number two. Goes up the middle, and we'll shut him down. Fort Progress at about the 49, and that'll do it for the half. That's the end of the first half. The Appalachian County Pirates, 49. Wayne County Yellow Jackets, 7. 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
0: All right, back here on the Southern Roost halftime show. The Appalachian County Pirates lead the Wayne County Yellow Jackets 49-7. It's been all Pirates here this evening, as you can tell by the scoreboard. We've got the Wayne County Yellow Jacket band out there about to perform. They are excellent, sound great, and I know they're going to put on a good show out here for the crowd here at the half. Guys, as we talk about this game, you know, looking at the scoreboard, it's pretty positive. It's kind of what you expect. I don't know if it's what you'd expect in a normal rivalry game with Wayne. It's probably not what you would expect, but I guess based on what we've seen with them on film already, and we kind of thought that I didn't think it would be this, but I, you know, figured I expected.

0: expected us to be ahead at the half. Just my own expectation.
1: I would agree with you. I expected us to be up. Didn't realize it would be by 42 points. But yeah, we've been dominant from the start. Wayne is obviously down. It's not just us. It's Wayne as well doing their part, and they're just right now they are struggling big time. Got a long ways to go over there in Jessup to return this program back to where it once was. But we've played very well. I mean, how can you complain with 429 yards of offense in the first half on how that's the how that's going? Outgaining them pretty much by about 300 yards over yards in that first half. So it's been dominant. The only two things you can really complain about is two turnovers down in the red zone that you don't want at any point, and you've had a couple personnel issues tonight. On one, we had to call a timeout on the first play of a drive, and the second time we had to call a play coming out into another drive on first down. So if you're looking for things you need to fix on the film, that's a good place to start.
2: Appling has a huge advantage, speed wise, strength wise. Their line of scrimmages on both sides have really played extremely well. Anytime they run a counter or a power play, you know, they're getting good angles on the defense line to then be able to climb up to the next level. And once we break the line of scrimmage, our running backs and receivers have a definite speed advantage in the, you know, against the secondary. And I mean, it's just like you say, it's been dominant.
1: Yeah, it's another one of these games. It's hard to analyze because I mean, it's one sided completely. Wayne, of course, had one good drive that they can hang their hat on, but that's about it. They had the big 55 yard play there in the second quarter that got them down in scoring range, and punched one in there, but we came right back and re-extended the lead, and we've just been in firm control right from the opening kickoff, and it's definitely going to give us a chance to see a lot of the JV in the second half.
2: Yeah, yeah.
1: And the way some of these kids have come up hobbled tonight, I would get my starters out of there quickly.
2: Yeah. Yeah, I tell you, I've been very happy with the quarterback Hickox, his accuracy tonight. I can only think of one pass. He was behind the receiver. Everything else has been on time. It's been accurate. Jade Knight just looks he's so impressive as a running back because he's got such patience to let the play develop, and then his speed, he can take advantage of any opening. It's just been a good night for Appling.
3: 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Appling leads Wayne County. You're on the Southern Roost halftime show. Wayne County band finishing up their performance, sounding great and impressive as always. 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We'll be back with more. You're on the Southern Roost halftime show.
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3: All right, back here at Jimmy Swain Stadium. Appling Pirate Marching Brigade getting ready to perform for the crowd out here. 49-7 is the score. Here at the half, Appling leads the Wayne County Yellow Jackets. We're going to bring Bill over here. Bill Klager, sideline and field reporter, has been out there. Bill, tell us what you've seen out there from your perspective on the sidelines.
11: We've seen just a maximum effort all night. And even despite the score, they're still coaching for some little things that haven't gone right. Just the angles of the blocks, the defensive line, the angles they're taking, if they're hitting the right gap. So even with that score, there's still a lot of little things to go over.
3: Gotcha. And how is, from your perspective, listening to the kids, how are they responding?
11: They responded well, especially after the two turnovers. They were just, defense was amped up to just go get the ball back for them. So they're not letting the little things get them down, and they're really learning. And we've also seen Harrison get a lot more comfortable throwing the ball tonight.
3: Mm-hmm.
11: Even more than I saw last season. So he's looking a lot more comfortable. And he's really taking the coach's instructions to, when you have the chance, take care of yourself. Don't take a hit.
3: Yeah. That worries me a little bit with those read options he's been running and running the football. But he's had some opportunities, and he's got some yardage when he's done it. So we just want him to be careful. And like you said, we don't need him getting hurt.
11: Yeah. Especially after that fumble, you could see the head coach was out there. He's like, slide.
3: Yeah.
11: Slide that
3: yeah.
11: thing. 5 yards, and just you got the first down, slide.
3: Exactly. And I was going to say, too, I'm a little worried about Rhett Thomas over here and that hit he took right before the end of the half. Hopefully he's okay. So keep an eye on that here in the second half.
11: We will. And
3: he probably won't come back in unless it's to field punts or something. But
11: yeah, probably see a lot of the JV. You might see some varsity still on the defensive side.
3: Yeah.
11: Because I think they just want them to get a lot of work.
3: Yeah, gotcha. Hadn't had much work.
11: Nope. Taking every chance they get.
3: That's right. All right, thank you, Bill Clegg, here with us on the Southern Roost halftime show. 49-7, Appling leads Wayne. Before we take a break, we'll let you listen to the Pirate Marching Brigade for just a second.

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1: All right, back here on the Southern Roost halftime show. Brooks, we got to get the stats, don't we?
8: Certainly do.
1: Let's get to our first half stats with Brooks Johnson.
8: First downs, Appling County 17, Wayne County 3. Rushing, Appling County had 23 rushing attempts for 317 yards. Wayne County had 17 rushing attempts for 28 yards. Passing, Appling County was 7 of 11 with a touchdown for 112 yards. Wayne County was 4 of 19 with 2 interceptions and 1 touchdown for 79 yards. That makes total offense, Appling County 429, Wayne County 107. Fumbles, Appling County has had 2 and they lost both of those in the first half, both of those in the red zone. Penalties, Appling County 4 for 25, Wayne County 8 for 55. Third down conversions, Appling County is 2 of 3, Wayne County is 3 of 11. No punts in the first half for Appling County. Wayne County had 7 for a 27-yard average. Average starting field position, Appling County is on 49, Wayne County is on 25. And commanding lead in time of possession for Wayne County, 15-39 to Appling County's 8-21. Going over to some individual numbers. We'll get to rushing first. Jaden Knight, 10 carries, 187 yards, and he has 5 touchdowns. Darion Hood, 6 carries, 42 yards. Harrison Hickox, 5 for 57. Tyvus Wallace has 1 for 23, and that went for a touchdown. On the receiving end, Tyvus Wallace, 3 catches for 58 yards. Rhett Thomas, 2 catches for 35 yards, and he has a touchdown as well. Nate Davis has 1 for 12. Braden Miles has 1 for 7. And that is first half stats.
1: All right. Thank you very much, Brooks. And Wayne County's, most of their yardage came on that one drive that they had, that one scoring drive where they...
8: Yeah, you had the 55-yard pass completion. Let me get back to that one. Yeah, you had the... They started that drive at their own 27 and took that one in the end zone. So, yeah, I mean... 67 yards on that one drive. So that's pretty much where it all come from right there. Hmm. The big 55-yard pass set it up.
1: Sure did. It'll be interesting to see how they come out here in the second half, see what they do to try to turn the tide here.
8: Jaden out with 5 touchdowns is...
1: That's something.
8: You know, if you left him in there, he would... He would bust right through that 7 that kid from Toombs hit last week, and he would probably be putting a run on the 9 that the kid from Jackson had. Way this thing is going, but you got to get him out of there.
9: Yep.
1: Yeah,
9: yep.
1: Yeah, absolutely. Absolutely.
8: But if he was on pace, if you took his first half and you multiplied it over to the second half, he would tie the state record.
1: Mm-hmm. Great job by the Pirate Marching Brigade here entertaining the crowd. They fantastic, fantastic halftime show by both bands here this evening. 49-7 is the score. You're on the Southern Roost halftime show. We'll take a quick timeout. We'll update our scoreboard and be back with more right after this.
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0: match, Eli, Florida, 29-0. And the second, Central Carrollton leads Houston County 31-24. At the half, Bleckley County leads ECI 28-7. Already in the fourth, Cook leads West Lawrence 6-0. That's on the back of two field goals. And the third quarter, Pierce now leads Swainsboro 21-7. Late start in this game, Beach and Long are tied at 6. That's still in the first quarter, thanks to Lightning. Foul also leads Kip of Atlanta 31-6. That is in the second. Ware and Richmond Hill are tied at 7 in the third. Grayson is leading Brunswick 26-0. That was a second quarter score. Thomas County Central leading Lithonia 21-7. That was a second quarter score. Another update here on Central Carrollton. Houston is now 38-31. Tiff County leading Crisp County now 28-12. That is in the third quarter. Godby of Florida leads Camden County 14-7. That is in the second. They started the third quarter in the Bleckley ECI game. Bleckley has now opened it up to 42-7. That's late in the third. Fidelia leads Metter 14-7. And let's see if I can find anything else here before I turn it back over to you. I believe we are caught up.
1: All right. Want to give a big shout out to my buddies watching and listening on the radio tonight. Rowell Publetti. Hello, Rowell. Shout out to Mr. Dale Mullis. Let's say a big hello to him and glad you're doing well.
0: Absolutely.
1: Shout out to Scotty, Shane, and Brett Ammons, and everybody else out there listening. We appreciate you tuning in more than you know. 49-7 here, Jimmy Swain Stadium. Coach, here we go again. It's kind of like we were last week. Going to bring out the young guys, right?
2: Well, there's no doubt. You got to, you know, let the young guys get dirty. That way you try to avoid injury and give them some experience. And I'm sure we'll be having a running clock and, you know, get ready for the next week.
1: Just hope your defense can continue to keep them out of the end zone. Maybe the young guys can continue that. You know, we've only given up one. Maybe we can keep it right there.
2: You know, we were talking at halftime. You know, Wayne's quarterback is actually thrown pretty accurately. He's got a lot of drops, but,
1: yeah,
2: you know, his passing's been pretty accurate.
1: He's a threat to run, too. He can run the football. I mean, he can. He's a big guy, but once he gets going, he's got some strength.
3: That's his problem. He's talking about Harrison.
1: No, we're talking about the Wayne quarterback. Yeah. Pirates will get the ball to begin the second half. We'll put back deep Antonio Conaway. And I believe that's number 18, Jaden Clemens. Wayne County comes forward, kicks it off, line drive, caught by Conaway, looking for some room. Oh, good grief. Conaway's going to take it all the way to the house.
2: Flag now?
1: No flags that I see. And how about Antonio Conaway? That freshman has just returned to kickoff for a touchdown for the Pirates. Not the way Wayne wanted to start the second half.
2: Show some explosion on that.
1: Boy, didn't he?
0: We're going to call that 87 yards. You know what? 88.
1: 88 yards. Extra point was up and good. It's 55-7. Quick time.

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0: All right, back here at Jimmy Swain Stadium, 56-7, Pirates with the lead. We don't have a Lucky Threads drive summary, but Antonio Conway just had an 88-yard touchdown return. Freshman for the Pirates. We'll kick it off to Wayne. Is that an 85 kicking? I don't have him on the roster. Kick fielded at about the 16, 17-yard line.
2: Solid tackle.
0: Sure was. Couldn't get his number. He was turned sideways, but a good tackle anyway by the Pirates. Wayne will take over at their own 33-yard line. Bennett in a shotgun. Two receivers on the right, one to the left. Bennett hands it off. We'll meet him in the backfield. Number four gets the handoff, but a great tackle in there by Trenton Carter for the Pirates.
2: Big freshman going out there and shining.
0: Sure did. Hand off to Leggett, and Leggett had nowhere to go. In fact, loses a yard on the play. Second and 11. Wayne up to the line. Two receivers on the right, two to the left. Bennett takes it. Looks downfield. Throw. Oh, it's should have been intercepted. Number 31 for the Pirates. It hit him right in the hands. That's Emmett Hand.
3: Dropped right into the passing lane and pulled a gift.
0: He had a pick six there, Coach.
3: Like I say, he just dropped right into the passing lane. Quarterback never saw him.
0: Yep.
3: I noticed our young guys have shifted back to their 4-3 where the older guys were running their 3-5.
0: Third and 11. They'll go three wide on the left side. Single receiver on the right. Bennett. Pump fakes, throws.
3: Had a little miscommunication there.
0: Oh, boy, sure did. Nobody near the football is going to bring up fourth down.
3: I think the quarterback was looking for a slant and go, and the receiver just said, I'm just running a slant.
0: Yep. He didn't hear the go part.
3: Yeah, he said, heck with that go part.
4: It's 56-7. You want me to run a go? Let's try that next week.
0: Conaway back to receive the punt for the Pirates.
3: Got a new punter.
0: Yeah, what's his number? I can't.
4: 38. So, that's the kicker. He's been out a few times punting.
0: Kind of shanks it. Takes a Pirate bounce this time. Yeah, checks up. And we'll be down at the Wayne County 49 where the Pirates will take over. Running clock here in the second half.
3: Good job by the young D.
0: 56-7, Appling leads Wayne.
4: How about you two guys disrespecting punters over there? I mean, the guys have been out there and punted a few three times, and y'all just noticed him. Poor guy.
0: Well, I can't read his number, Brooks. They're so light.
3: I wasn't able to see him behind his protectors here.
4: Coach, I know your relationship with kickers.
0: I like that, Brooks. That's pretty good. In the shotgun. Hand off to Conaway, and you'll have a linebacker that was able to get around the corner and bring him down from behind. Gain of one on the play.
3: Brooks, you just remember, I love my kickers.
4: Well, that's the reason we always try to keep you as far away from them as possible.
0: Chase Williams, the quarterback, second down and nine. High snap. He brings it down, hands it to Conaway. Conaway tries to get the edge. He got it. Good block out there on the edge, and he's forced out of bounds.
3: Good job reversing field, able to get to the edge.
0: Got enough for the first down. Boy, impressive.
3: He's got a step, doesn't he?
0: Mm-hmm. So first to 10 now for the Pirates at the Yellow Jacket 38. Williams takes it. Again, Conaway goes up the middle, and Wayne does a really good job. They try to strip him. You get down to about the 37. Depending on the spot. Yeah, it looks like the 37, I think, is where they've got it.
3: We'll get a little 38 play action here.
0: 37. Two receivers on the right, one to the left. Williams takes it. Conaway gets it again. Conaway looking for daylight. Gets across the 35 to about the 34. Bring up third down. And six. Six to seven. Appling over Wayne. 5:18 left to play in the third quarter. Got the JV guys in for Appling. Two receivers on the right, one to the left. Chase Williams is going to have to eat it. He got a high snap, and then he takes a sack as Wayne County's number 59. I did see his number. Jeremiah Williams just comes in there for the sack. It's going to bring up fourth down. We're going to go for this.
3: Yep.
0: All right. Two receivers on the left, one to the right. Williams hands it off to 27. Good run. Good grief. That kid took a few Yellow Jackets with him. That's DJ Creighton. And Wayne will take over on downs.
3: Good job getting behind his pads and running with authority there.
0: Yep.
3: Are the referees confused again?
0: I think they were. Williams was still out there. He was getting ready to run another play, but it was first down for the Yellow Jackets. They got to switch personnel.
4: They are. The refs are confused, but I think about like the announcer here, and especially the statistician, you begin to lose interest when it's 56-7 in the third quarter.
0: Kind of makes it a little difficult on the Brooks.
4: Yes, it does.
0: Yellow Jackets, first and 10 at their own 33. 56-7, Appling leads here in the third quarter.
4: The head ref's number one job right now is to turn around, look at the scoreboard, and make sure it continues to run. And now he has to call timeout.
0: We did. Pirates call time. We'll pause for these words. 56-7, back after this on the Courses Paint and Body Shop Football Network.
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1: All right, after the timeout, Pirates have two left. Wayne County's got it first and 10 from their own 33. Bennett takes it, looks downfield, and he throws. It's incomplete, and he gets hit. Or he did. Number four got hit, actually, in the backfield. Incomplete pass, second and 10. It does not stop the clock. We have a running clock. We'll update you on the scoreboard here in just a few minutes. See if we got anything new. Interesting games going on tonight, that's for sure. Wayne will go three wide over here on the left side. Single receiver on the right. Bennett hands it off. We missed a chance to make a tackle in the backfield with number four. He loses the football. I don't think we got on it before it went out of bounds.
2: Nope.
1: Good hard run in there by Leggett from Wayne.
3: I like the fact that he kept running after he fumbled the football.
2: Just going to pretend he didn't fumble it.
1: That's somebody else, Coach.
3: He was trying to draw the defense, too.
1: Right.
2: What fumble, Coach?
1: Yeah. Bring up third down and six for the Yellow Jackets. Ball at the 37-yard line. Wayne, two receivers left, two to the right. Bennett, low snap, picks it up. Pressure coming, he rolls to his right. Tries to sidestep a guy. A couple of Pirates will tackle him around the 40-yard line, where he'll be short. Caleb Solomon in on the stop for the Pirates, along with a few other of those young guys.
3: I remember James Earl, pay attention to the punter.
1: Ah, good right. Let me do that right quick. Put Conaway back deep to receive the punt. Conaway, better let that one go. And it'll be down in 85. Why did he down it right there? That ball would have rolled another 15, 20 yards.
2: Not sure.
3: Got a little freshman.
1: That ball would have rolled inside the 10, maybe to the 5. That would be the end of the third quarter. Diablo County Pirates 56, Wayne County 7. Back after this on the Corson's Paint and Body Shop Football Network.
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1: All right, back here at Jimmy Swain Stadium. Well, Brooks, thanks our friend Scotty if we need another score. Missouri and Kansas are tied at 14-14 at the half. And Boston College is leading Rutgers 20-7 at the half. Pirates first and 10 at the 23.
2: Ooh.
1: I think Wayne jumped off sides, or did we draw him off?
2: Buddy, that was on us all day long.
1: I didn't see it. This thing was in my vision. I didn't get around the...
2: We were out here trying to play Canadian football. We had wide receivers taking off downfield.
3: Yeah, we're getting a little head start there.
1: Okay, glad you saw that. I couldn't see around the post.
2: There were three or four different snap counts out there.
1: All right, ball spotted. Where are they?
2: 18.
1: Williams in the shotgun. Two receivers on the right, one to the left.
3: Now we're going to long count.
1: Yep. Williams hands it off.
3: Oh, got him.
1: 27 gets a block out there. He'll cross the 25 and be brought down around the 29. Good run by that kid. That is 27. That's DJ Creighton.
3: He runs with some abandon, doesn't he?
1: Yeah, he does. They've had some good Creightons that played football on this Pirate team over the years. Second and four for these youngsters. I call them youngsters. Young men.

0: Creighton. Creighton cuts it in the middle. It's hit hard. Spins out of it. Has a first down to the 37-yard line. 56-7. Appling leads. Wayne here in the fourth. 9:35 left to play. Let's update you on the scoreboard. What do you got, Brooks?
1: No defense tonight in this game. Houston and Central Carrollton are 45-45 in the third. Lee County now leads Colquitt 35-21. That's in the third. Bleckley beat ECI 42-7. Thomasville now leads Worth 24-9 in the third. Cook beat West Lawrence 6-0. Early County leads Sumter County 15-14 in the fourth.
2: Man, we all chose Worth, didn't we?
0: Sure did.
2: Okay.
0: Williams high snap, hands off to Creighton again. Creighton gets upended at the 40. Ford Progress get him, down to the 40. Gain of three on the play. Chase Williams, our freshman quarterback.
1: Milking that play clock.
0: Yep.
1: At this point, just turn them off.
2: Let it run, baby.
0: We'll get a late game here. We don't mess around.
2: Just don't call timeout.
1: We call timeout.
0: What? But we don't stop the clock during these timeouts, right?
2: No, timeout stop.
0: Oh, it will. Okay. All right, we call time. 56-7. Back after this on the Corson's Paint and Body Shop Football Network.
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0: All right, back here at Jimmy Swain Stadium. Williams in the shotgun. Two receivers on the left, one to the right. Hands off to Conaway. Conaway goes up the middle and will

0: across the 45 to around the 46. I think they'll say he's down at the 45. 7:22 left to play in the fourth. Conway coming off a little gimpy as well. You don't like to see that. You need him sometimes on with the big boys, with the first string guys. We'll see him come in sometimes. Hope he's going to be all right. Third down and two. Williams takes it. Hands off to 27, and they bottle him up, and I don't think he's got enough for the first. It's going to bring up third or fourth and one. Creighton just kind of got bottled up. Let's update you on the scoreboard.
1: I got one update. Another final in the region. Tatnall County defeated Savannah High 31-0 tonight. So whoever their head coach is, he got his first win of his career.
0: What was that final?
1: 31-0.
0: Oh, wow.
2: Savannah's just quit. Yeah.
0: Man, how about that? Congratulations to Tatnall.
1: Of course, that's our opponent next week.
0: Fourth and one. Pirates going to go for it here at the 46. Their own 46. Williams, again, high snap. That messes up the timing of the play. We're going to be close.
1: No, we ain't.
0: They marked us.
2: Yeah, we're short.
0: And the Yellow Jackets away. We'll take over on downs.
1: I typically try to do a little bio on the coach every week for the tailgate show, and this isn't going to be a challenge next week.
0: That's right. Well, we got to find out who he is.
1: Yes.
0: I mean, I'm hoping they don't have coach by committee, but surely they've named somebody as a head coach, or at least the interim head coach.
1: They did not before the Troutman game. They should have this week. I just do not know who it is.
0: First to 10 now for the Yellow Jackets at the Pirate 46. Appling leads 56-7, running clock here in the fourth. Yellow Jackets, two receivers on the left, one to the right. Bennett hands it off to number four. He's got a crease, and we'll bring him down, but not before he got a first down and then some. Number 13, Elijah Parker, with the tackle for the Pirates.
2: Yeah, got the edge on that stretch play.
0: Yeah, he did. First to 10 for the Yellow Jackets at the Pirate 33. Yellow Jackets, three wide on the left side, single receiver over here on the right. Bennett wants to throw out there. He's got a quick screen thrown, caught, and he gets out of bounds after a gain of maybe five. Make that four. 3:37 left to play. Second down and six. Now the Yellow Jackets would like to get a score before the game's over, make it look a little more respectable. Three receivers on the left, one to the right. Bennett throws to that open receiver. It's picked off. Good grief. It is picked off. Number 12 trying to get down and score, and he's thrown out of bounds at about the 7-yard line. But what an interception there by number 12, Javion Williams.
2: Once again, a miscommunication between the receiver and the quarterback, and the corner just stepped in and took it out. Well, I don't think the receiver's even looking.
0: I don't think he was. Coach, that's got to drive Coach Roberts crazy.
2: It's not going to be a fun trip back to Jessup tonight.
0: Mm-mm. Coach Sellers trying to get some people off the sideline over there into the huddle.
1: Yeah, the receiver runs a go, and the quarterback throws like a stop.
0: Why are they? We're going to get a delay of game, I guess.
2: I think he. Did I hear victory? He's getting his older kids in to run victory, I think.
0: I think so. Jack Lee Corson's in the quarterback.
2: I'm assuming we're running victory here.
0: Yep. I would assume so. Corson will take a knee. And clock continues to run.
2: Got one more snap, and that should do it.
1: And why? I mean, just run it to zero and let's go. Just say we had a play clock malfunction. Jack Lee Corson's going to be the unlucky guy in the stat sheet. He's going to get two carries for negative 10 yards.
0: That's exactly right. And that'll do it, ladies and gentlemen. Pirates will get the win 56-7 over the Wayne County Yellow Jackets. Pirates will go to 3-0 on the season. And where are we at next week, Brooks?
1: Back here against Tattnall.
0: Yay. We'll pause for these words. This is your final score. Appling 56, Wayne 7. 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
0: All right, back here on the Farmers Insurance postgame show. Again, your final score, 56-7. Appling has defeated Wayne. Brooks Johnson has got our final game stats.
1: First downs, Appling County 19, Wayne County 4. Rushing, Appling County had 37 rushed attempts for 351 yards. Wayne County 20 attempts for 47 yards. Passing, Appling County was 7 of 11. With a touchdown for 112 yards. Wayne County was 5 of 24, 3 interceptions, 1 touchdown for 83 yards. That makes total offense Appling County 463, Wayne County 130. Fumbles, Appling County had 2 fumbles, they lost both. Penalties, Appling County 5 for 30, Wayne County 8 for 55. Third down conversions, Appling County was 2 of 5, Wayne County was 3 for 13. Punts, Appling County didn't punt. Wayne County punted 9 times for a 27-yard average. Average starting field position, Appling County, the plus 49. Wayne County, it's on 28. And time possession, Wayne County 25-54, Appling County 22-06. Now going over to the individual numbers. Jaden Knight had 10 carries, 187 yards, and 5 touchdowns. Darion Hood, 6 for 42. DJ Creighton, 6 for 32. Antonio Conaway, 6 for 28. Harrison Hickox, 5 for 57. Titus Wallace, 1 for 23. On the receiving end, Titus Wallace had 3 catches for 58 yards. Rhett Thomas, 2 for 35. Nate Davis, 1 for 12. And Braden Miles had 1 for 7. And that is your final game statistics.
0: All right. Thank you so much, Brooks. Thank you for watching us on our video live stream on Facebook and our YouTube channel. We'll be back next week as we host Tattnall. All right. You're on the Farmers Insurance postgame show. 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
0: Back here on the Farmers Insurance postgame show. Let's go down to the field with Bill Clegg and Coach John David Sellers.
12: Lopsided win.
13: Yes, sir.
12: And the defense set the tone for you again, coming out right away for us and a 3-and-out for you.
13: That's right. We knew with the weather, with it being slick, we wanted to go play defense first, try to pin them, you know, force

0: them to maybe make a mistake early on, and so that's why we did what we did. The defense did a great job. Came out and set the tone.
1: And your offensive line had a good night. And Dave Knight had a huge night. I think it was 5 touchdowns. It was like they were just opening up some really good holes for them out there.
0: Yeah, they did a great job. You know, we knew coming into tonight, we had some issues earlier in the week. From an injury standpoint, we knew we were going to have to run the ball a lot tonight. We weren't sure we were going to throw a forward pass tonight, to be honest with you. But as the week went, Harrison's arm got a little better, and so that was all good. We were able to throw it a couple times, but we knew all week we were going to have to rely on the offensive line, and they got out and they handled business tonight.
1: It did look like, though, when Harrison was able to throw the ball, he did feel pretty comfortable doing it.
0: He did. We knew this morning that he was still, that it was very improved, and so today was the first day we felt like, okay, we can if we need to, but we came out here prepared to run the ball every down and win that way if we had to.
1: And there was a few times, a couple turnovers, Wayne got a touchdown. How about their response to those things?
0: Yeah, you know, hating that we gave up that touchdown, and we turned the ball over 2 times in the first half. That's, you know, that's the number one problem. We've got to fix that. But it could have been even, you know, it could have been even more lopsided if we'd have just handled the ball. But, you know, we did our job. Proud of those kids. They had a tough week. The week did not start off great for us as a team. We had to handle some things, and they got better and better every day throughout the week, and they were ready on Friday night.
1: And then it was good that you got your JV out here again. They come out playing hard, ran a kickoff back for you. It's always good to get them out here on a Friday night.
0: Absolutely. That might have been my most exciting touchdown of the night. I was happier about that one than any of them. That was fun.
1: All right. Congratulations. Look forward to seeing you next week.
0: Thank you very much.
2: All right.
1: Thank you, James Earl.
2: Thank you very much, Bill Clegg on the field with Coach John David Sellers. Guys, before we get out of here, any final thoughts before we end our broadcast?
3: Just a dominating game, very well played game, all facets for the Pirates. Again, they got to play, they got more playing time tonight, but it was over at halftime, and just really, really solid game.
2: Yeah, got some things to work on, as you heard Coach Sellers say, and but a good win nonetheless. Tatnall got some stuff to work on as well. I'm sorry, not Tatnall, Wayne, I mean. And, you know, Scott Roberts over there, good coach, and he's building that program. It doesn't happen overnight, Coach, but I'm sure we'll see them getting back the way they we expect them to.
3: Well, just playing a bunch of young kids, and when you play young kids, sometimes you're just going to get physically beat. There's nothing you can do about it. You just have to give them a lot of confidence and know that in a year or two they're going to be a lot better.
2: All right. Your final score here, 56-7. Thank you so much for listening tonight. We sure appreciate it. You have been listening to the Farmers Insurance Postgame Show. Good night, everybody.
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5: Of a program. Well, it was. People thought, look, they're at rock bottom. I mean, I you don't seem to agree with me here.
6: No, well, I'm not saying some people didn't say that, but I don't know that it was widely panned by everyone, because Langston Hughes, again, as I mentioned earlier, is stuck in that realm where there are kids that that literally, now I'm not making this up, will play for Creekside for 1 year, Langston for another, and then finish their last 2 years at Westlake. That's just ridiculous. Or they used to. They won't be able to do that anymore.
5: Of course.
6: Because in that area, they're all so close down there in the Fairburn stretch. And then, of course, Woodward Academy's down here, and Landmark Christian is right down the road from there. You go to Northside Warner Robins, and you get heritage. You get a structure. You get a system. You get a youth system. You get history. You get a community that knows what it's like to win. Not that Langston Hughes didn't know what it was like to win. But at the same time, that's new money versus old money.
5: Look, you make great points, but also the bottom line is Northside Warner Robins was really teetering. They were teetering on the brink of what we were just talking
6: about. But then what did they do?
5: Falling over the cliff. They brought in a superstar coach.
6: What did Westlake do?
5: They brought in now Kevin Whitley.
6: That's exactly right.
5: You're exactly right, but it still was a more comfortable, cush job to stay at Hughes. You would have been in a title chase your entire career if you stayed there. You went down, and now you had to do some dirty work. And boy, Boone Williams is doing that. I mean, this team, they're competing right now with Westlake. They beat Warner Robins 32-10. He's done an amazing, amazing turnaround.
7: Let me ask the question. And there's a certain conference that we all are quite fond of, and we talk about them every day, and we say that it just means more. Could it be, Chris, that maybe it might mean a little more in a place like Macon as opposed to Atlanta Metro, where, as you said, you've got multiple school districts encroaching on one another. It's kind of Northside and Robbins is the game down there, right?
6: Yeah, 100%. Yeah, sure. There's Houston and there's Veterans, of course, but and then you have the other.
5: It's more of a lifestyle. Yeah,
6: but it's more of a lifestyle.
7: Jones County came along and had a nice run.
6: Yep.
5: Steve West, Chris Mooneyham, Adam Baum, I'm Justin Hanover. Special thanks, by the way. We're talking about Warner Robins, WBD-FM. Thank you guys for hanging out with us. And also, welcome to our new affiliate in LaGrange, WLAG. Thank you guys for signing on and being with us every single Friday night. Two performances for the ages last week. Two things we may never, ever see again in the high school game, and I don't say that lightly. We'll talk about it next. 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
1: Welcome back here until midnight. Steve West, Chris Moodyham, Adam Baum. I'm Justin Hanover, maybe joined in a little bit by Brandon Joseph. Of course, we'll have seven burning questions right around 11:42 at the end of the show. But guys, we're certainly going to talk about a lot of stuff going on right now. Plenty of fluid scores, plenty of big time scores. But I do need to look back to a couple of things last week, because what we saw was simply insanity on a couple of these young men. I don't know if you guys saw this, but Denari Brown on Jackson last week rushed the ball 36 times. He had 419 yards on the ground, and he scored 9 touchdowns. That's right. If you guys haven't heard that, 9 touchdowns in a 70-yard

0: 27 win over Union Grove. The record ever is 10. That was set back in 1948 by Kenneth Moore of Calhoun. So Denari Brown, incredible. A 5'9", 180-pound young man that certainly that's, I guess, hurting him. He's got no offers from what I've been told because he's 5'9". That doesn't help, but... Steve, I mean, 9 touchdowns. You've been around this block a long time. You've never seen better.
1: Well, his coach was saying that he's got 2 offers, but that wasn't after the 9 touchdown performance. So apparently leading up to that epic effort, he only had 2 offers. I got to imagine that there's some more folks are going to take a look at him.
0: Well, I would hope, because that's going to open up some eyes. And another performance as well. And Chris, I'm going to have you update this score because it keeps going this week, but... Last week, Central of Carrollton, their quarterback, J.R. Harris. This is not a mistake, guys. They lost 56-49 to East Paulding. And realize, East Paulding, Raiders, Boneyard, legit big-time football. This is not in some small town where football's not big and big boys.
2: Yeah, tough place to play if you've never been there, even when the Raiders are down.
0: Just a good team. Forget about even a place. So Central Carrollton's quarterback, J.R. Harris, threw in one game 615 yards. He had 6 touchdown passes, as in half a dozen, and he ran for a score as well. Like, I don't even know what to say. That's video game numbers.
3: He had to have touched the ball the majority of the game, right? I mean, to have each averaging about 100 yards per touchdown, if you look at it that way, that's crazy.
0: Yeah, Jordan Kendricks, his wide receiver, who was playing in his first varsity game ever, had 307 yards receiving and 3 touchdowns.
3: Was there a defense?
0: Let's see, Chris. I mean, you were just talking up this score. What's going on tonight with Central of Carrollton?
2: Well, apparently defense is optional right now for that squad out of West Georgia. They are playing a team, as we mentioned, from the aforementioned Middle Georgia area. Houston County.
0: Who's been great this year.
2: And Central of Carrollton. Fourth quarter tied at 52 apiece. Ball game.
0: We should do our show remote at a Central of Carrollton game.
3: Video game,
2: don't
3: right?
2: tell Steve that. Steve will do every show remote.
1: Well, we've been talking about Central of Carrollton, and they're kind of in the shadow, obviously. Not kind of. They're in the shadow of that Carrollton program there, but they've been coming on here for the last couple of seasons and really making some noise and carving out a reputation of their own in that part of Carroll County.
2: That's a good program.
0: Jonas Walton went to Notre Dame. Mm-hmm. His brother Jace Walton is still there.
2: Yeah, people forget how great that program. I'm going to pull a Mooneyham here. Sorry, guys. Hang on a second. Just for all the old people that are the old school people that are listening, people forget how good that program was in the 1980s. They came very close to winning multiple state championships back in the 80s. But they've lost kids throughout the years to Carrollton, of course, who became the program, to Bowden to a lesser extent, and some of the other neighboring teams.
1: So when we talk directional schools, a lot of time we're talking about county schools, right? Forsyth County is the greatest example of all. How is Carroll County, Carrollton zoned, and what's the difference between the student base that, say, Carrollton High draws from versus Central of Carrollton?
2: You know what? Now that you ask me that, I don't know that I can remember the answer. Obviously, Carrollton High School, the Trojans, they are a city school. Yes. Okay, I do know this. Central is a county school, 100%. Bowden, gosh almighty, I don't know why I can't remember this now that you asked me. If we'd have just been having a conversation off the air, I probably would have remembered. I think Bowden is a city school, and that Carrollton's a city school. And then you've got, you know, Central and, like, Temple and those guys. They're all county schools.
1: Of the two big boys there, Carrollton and Central of Carrollton, did they at one point share the local stadium with West Georgia, or was it just Carrollton and West Georgia, or was it all three of them?
2: No. I think it was just Carrollton and West Georgia. Yeah. If memory serves.
3: He is testing you tonight.
0: Yeah,
3: you're getting on him.
0: That's all right. But we'll definitely update that.
2: I'm not afraid to be wrong either. I may be wrong there. So
1: in the next commercial break, I'm going to spring something on y'all, and I'm going to really test Mr. Mooneyham and his knowledge, because I'm going to ask him about was going on before I was doing high school football.
0: 7 questions
1: that's a long
0: from Steve West.
2: Well, I was wrong. And again, I don't mind being wrong because I'm right plenty. Bowden is a county school. So the county schools are Bowden, Central, Mount Zion. Dadgummit, I think I've got Mount Zion in the rankings here. All right, I'll look later. Temple and Villa Rica.
0: Hey, one other stat, guys. I know it pales in comparison, but last week, Toombs County's Dontarius Mincy, he only scored 7 touchdowns and only rumbled for 255 on the ground in a 49-21 win over Swain.
2: Is that all?
0: So that's unbelievable. Pales in comparison.
3: When you score 7 touchdowns and you're the third story going down that. Wow.
0: Pales in comparison. A couple of other scores here, guys. Comeback by Alan Chadwick's Marist War Eagles. They were down 17-7 to Brookwood. The end of the first half, the Brookwood quarterback, Gary Chapman, ran around, fumble, touchdown Marist, suddenly 17-14. Now in the fourth quarter, I have Marist up 21-17. So Brookwood, Braden Tyson, 3-0, scoring 55 a game, plays the lower classification team in Marist, who's number 5 on the 680thefan.com power rankings. And just like that, they're pulling a rabbit out of their hat, and they're beating bigger Broncos late.
3: I've got a big score. Do you want me to save it?
0: Yeah, because go.
3: All right, this is the defending state champion, Bowden Red Devils.
0: Oh, they were losing earlier.
3: Oh, they got beat bad tonight. 46-6 against Hurd County.
2: It's 2 losses now for Bowden. Yeah. 3 losses now, guys, for Bowden. That's not a good sign. Again, could we be seeing a developing storyline for our season? And we didn't really realize it when we brought it up. Justin, in the pregame, and now Steve, Adam, you guys have joined this conversation.
0: Well, their schedule is just so hard.
2: Well, I know, but look, at the same time, and I always take that into consideration when I put together these rankings. Steve, I know you want to jump in here. I just want to fit this in really quick, bro. Look, you still got to win the tough games, okay? You still have to win them. If Marist loses tonight to Brookwood, nobody's surprised. But if you're Brookwood and you lose the game, you really shouldn't lose that one. If you're going to play some of these teams that are not so much, if you're single A and you're playing 7A, it is what it is. But if you're 4A and you're playing 6A, that's different. If you're 3A and you're playing 5A, that's different. Some of these games you can win, and Bowden has been winning games like this throughout the years. Warner Robins has been winning games like this throughout the years. Northside used to win games like this throughout the years. Cedar Grove used to win games. It takes just 2, 3, sometimes only 4 years for your program to start to slip down the hill before it falls over the cliff.
1: But you know the Brookwood program as well as anyone, Chris, and they're primarily a running team with Braden Tyson. Maybe this was just a bad matchup for the Broncos, because what is Marist? They're a running team. They can keep the ball away from you. So maybe it's not surprising what we're seeing. And oh, by the way, Marist is going for program victory number 799 tonight with Justin. If they can hold on here, that means we could see them get number 800 or have a chance to get number 800 next weekend against Campbell.
0: At Campbell. Yeah, and they should get that. Look, I'm a Campbell guy. I coached there. Campbell's still struggling. They looked like a couple of years ago they were going to get over the hump. They're still struggling. They lost to North Forsyth tonight, 29-0.
2: Still not a ball game you should lose if you're Brookwood. It's just not.
0: No.
2: This is not that Marist.
0: No, this is not the most talented.
2: If Marist beat Brookwood last year, completely different story.
1: But it is that Alan Chadwick. And by the way, is the 132nd different opponent that he has played. This is the first time Brookwood and Marist have ever met on the football field. In regular season first meetings, he is 65-6. So he does this in these kind of games.
3: And you got to know, Marist does not care who you are. I mean, their 8th grade teams are playing teams that are 7A level right now. There's 8, 7. So they know from the start. And you got to know, Marist does not care who you are. They will go and play you.
0: It's a tough matchup. No doubt about it. But in terms of talent, Brookwood can't lose that. They still haven't lost that. Plenty of time left, down 4. Thomas County Central, that's in the books. They were given a little bit of a run here. Lithonia, last week, gave Lowndes a run on the road, going 180 miles to Lowndes, went back home. Now they went down to TCC in Thomasville, 240 miles. 35-7 is your final. Thomas County Central, Aiden McPherson, they win. They were pushed a little bit, though. Pushed probably as much as they've been pushed in a long time. We'll have, in about 4 minutes from now, Shannon Smallwood was at the game, a reporter there, so he's going to let us know exactly what happened in that one. So, Thomas County Central still undefeated. Calvary Day losing 28-14. We had a question last week in 7 questions. Who's going to be the first undefeated of a group of 5 that we had? Looks like Calvary Day is going down to Ambassador Christian, I think, from North Carolina. Blessed Trinity with the great Jacobs boys winning at Lambert, 41-20. Cartersville was up big. Chris, you told me earlier they were losing to West Forsyth, right? 10-0, and then they scored I don't know if you have that score, but 30 in a row or whatever it was.
4: Yeah, I

0: I don't have the score as of now. Last one, I
1: 49-10.
0: 49-10.
2: So 49 unanswered.
0: Wow.
1: Yeah.
0: Yeah. By the way, Brookwood has taken the lead on Marist. 2:18 remaining fourth quarter. 24-21, Brookwood.
2: All right. You know what? With that, let's take a break. We're going to have Shannon come on, talk about the Lithonia and TCC game, which the Yellow Jackets did prevail, but certainly it wasn't as easy as most people thought. We're

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10: Over Walton, 35-7. How about we take it over to Newton and Warner Robins? 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Woodward Academy takes out Tri-Cities at home, 31-6. We'll take it down to LaGrange, 44-0. They blank Eagles Landing. Norcross all over North Atlanta tonight, 28-10. And Sandy Creek blanking Fayette County, 51-0. And let's take it out to Thomas County. We'll start with Thomas County Central, 37-7 over Lithonia. And our last score for Thomasville in the fourth quarter, they're up on Worth County, 24-16 on the Georgia High School Football Scoreboard Show.
11: All right, thanks, Bomber. Appreciate that. He is Adam Baum, Steve West, Chris Moodyham, David Holloway behind the glass with Jeff Carter. Appreciate you guys hanging out with us here, of course, until midnight. Without further ado, let's bring in our crack reporter, Shannon Smallwood, who is at the Lithonia Thomas County Central game. Hey, buddy, how you doing? How was the game?
12: It was fantastic, and you nailed it. Crack is 100% my reporting skills. I'm excellent at that when you start talking about those kind of things. But our game was great. It Lithonia came down here, and brought everything tonight. They came in with a good game plan to kind of work the clock and keep possession, and had a big offensive line. And we think we got boys that know how to eat down here, but Lithonia brought some themselves for sure.
11: And Thomas County Central, obviously undefeated. They beat everybody. They pound everybody. Does it feel like a moral victory of sorts that they came down here after going down to Lowndes last week, all the travel? It felt like they

0: gave Justin Rogers' team pretty much a solid game.
1: Oh, absolutely. I don't know fully if Rogers kind of expected this type of battle from them tonight. I think it was one that Thomas County needed, and as kind of the buzz around all the fans and, you know, the radio crew and everything else, that this actually was kind of a blessing. Kind of got a road game at Brooks County next week, and then I got the big game against Lee County coming up after that in 2 weeks. And, you know, you never want to just be coasting into things. You want to be healthy, of course. But, yeah, I mean, they got everything they could get tonight from Lithonia, for sure.
2: Shannon, can you give us a feel of Thomas County Central football for the rest of the state? You know, you hear about it, you see it online, you know, that they're a juggernaut. But is it truly a town shuts down area, let's go to the game, and everybody's, you know, wearing the colors all week?
1: It's absolutely insane. So I grew up in Stevens County, you know, back in the late 80s, 90s, you know, with Rodney Walker and that whole crowd and Ken Swillen and, you know, all that. You know, you had 10,000 people or so show up on Friday nights, and I've never really seen anything like it, you know, since. And I get down here, and it's like, really? I mean, that Colquitt County game, I mean, you got an hour and a half of rain, lightning delay to start off with, not a single person left. I think there was like, felt like 15,000, felt like 30,000 people were there, but we probably had, you know, 10 or 12,000, maybe 15 or so. And the crowd is just electric. I'll put it this way. The Atlanta Falcons wish that their crowd was as rowdy and loud as what these TCC folks are. It's absolutely amazing. It's really, I mean, one of the best high school environments that there is, hands down.
0: And, of course, one of the Georgia Tech legends, Joe Burns, played there at Thomas County Central. Mm-hmm. He worked with us formerly here on 680 The Fan's Game of the Week. The other side of the coin now, Shannon, it's not often that we see Lithonia make the long trek down to South Georgia and play in this kind of game. What was their approach? How were they received? Because certainly it was an experience that a lot of these kids are never going to forget.
1: Oh, absolutely. And look, they're talented. Like, for them to go down to Valdosta last week and play Lounge, play them in a tough physical ball game, then turn right back around and come down this week as well and play, you know, Thomas County, which is just an incredible program. And for them to, you know, just go toe-to-toe with them. I mean, and they're, for the most part, they're pretty healthy. They had some cramps and some other things like that kind of late in the ball game tonight, but I think they came out, you know, pretty unscathed. And look, they're, I mean, they got players. They got size. They got speed. Gibbs, the quarterback for Lithonia, legit player. He was given Thomas County everything that they could handle most of the ball game.
3: Speaking of Thomas County, I'm not sure if it was your first look at Aiden McPherson, but what'd you think?
1: I mean, it's not. I mean, I've watched him play three games now, and at least live, and just an absolute talent. He's got a gear when he needs it, I think kind of the best way to put it. He can sling it. He's not rattled. He's calm. He's got just about every skill that there is. I think Duke's got him a great player coming up. You know, Watkins, the receiver we got going to Arkansas, you know, great player. They hooked up tonight on a big play early to get the game tied. And, you know, just exciting to watch. But, I mean, I will say this too, though. I mean, Lithonia did a good job on him. Tonight made him look a little human. But he still controlled the game, never got rattled, never tried to force anything. I mean, an absolute just stud out there leading this team.
0: Finishing up with Shannon Smallwood here from the Lithonia-Thomas County Central game, which the Yellow Jackets do prevail in the end. Let's talk a little bit about Thomasville. I mean, I know you know that team a little bit. They have a big one tonight against the defending state champion in Worth County. As of now, I see 24-16 Thomasville. Is Worth County coming back a little bit? Do you have any updates? Yeah. Have you been following that? What's up with that one?
1: Yeah, absolutely. Yeah, there was that big game last year, you know, coming in with a big comeback, and Worth County won in overtime. I think they were down 20 points last year, too, and kind of like it was shaping up that way. I think it was 24-3 at halftime, Thomasville. Worth County came out pretty quickly, got those 13 unanswered points in the second half, and I just looked and was listening here. There was a big run that Thomasville kind of got the ball back, you know, deep in the territory, and I think there was maybe about 4 or 5 minutes left, but then I got on the horn with you guys, so I'm not too sure what the final update is, but it looks like Thomasville was trying to not have a repeat of last year and try to hold on.
0: Final thoughts. 2 weeks from now, Thomas County Central, Lee County. What do you think?
1: I, I think it's right now it's shaping up to be the game of the year. Lee County, I think, was up 51-29 or something the last I took. 41-29 the last I looked at it before I got on the horn. And, you know, it's going to be an offensive game for sure. You know, Lee County looks like they can pretty much get out there and score. Thomas County hasn't really played a team like that yet. It's going to be at Lee County, so there's going to be so much juice up there. I mean, it's going to be ridiculous. Thomas County will bring they'll bring their 10,000 strong up there too, and I don't know how they're going to fit all those people in Lee County, but they're going to figure it out. But it's I would say anybody from Atlanta, if you got an opportunity to come down and watch what a true Southwest Georgia just knock them, drag them out, exciting football game is. It's going to be that. No doubt about it.
0: It's going to be worth the price of admission for sure. Shannon, thank you. We'll catch up with you hopefully next week. Appreciate it.
1: Sounds good, guys. Appreciate it. Y'all be good.
0: All right. There he is, Shannon Smallwood. Thomas County Central wins in the end by 4 touchdowns. But Kevin Barnes' Lithonia team, the Tigers, I'll tell you, they went 10-3 last year. It was not a fluke.
4: To paraphrase something that was said recently by the great Angel Reese, when I heard Shannon was going to join us on the show, I just knew it was going to hit like crack. I just knew it.
0: All right. Well.
2: Sorry, it was a late laugh. Sorry about that.
0: No. A couple of other scores, by the way, guys. Cass all over Heritage Catoosa, 41-13. We are efforting Stephen Gates. We will have the Colonel's head man on. Lenny Gregory of Commerce will be coming on. They were winning big earlier. And Northside Warner Robins. Anybody have an update here? That was, I think, 21-16. Westlake was winning a couple of minutes ago. I still have that update.
3: I'll be able to get that one for you here
0: okay,
3: in just a moment.
0: Please do. Obviously, Daniel Boone Williams last week, 32-10 over Warner Robins, trying to make it back-to-back.
3: Didn't happen tonight.
0: Okay.
3: Westlake with a 42-14 victory over Northside.
0: So a lot of late points there. So we will effort Coach Boone, talk about last week, talk about this week. That program, though, certainly much improved.
4: I mean, not that I would know, but I just knew it.
2: You did. You called it.
4: I think I just doubled down on that.
0: Us off the rails,
2: Your Wesley. Comments, you know, listen, Wesley's comments, I'm so used to them now, so when I hear them,
4: Look, I'm not the one that went that in that direction. Justin was.
3: I wasn't.
0: He is our crack reporter. Now, if you want to take it a different way, Justin, and get us off the rails.
4: Justin took the ball and ran with it himself. Hey, listen to that taste.
3: Well, I'll tell you what, I was checked out for a couple of minutes. I have no idea what you guys are talking about.
2: The score we saw,
3: it's probably good.
2: I can't wait to do it in the next update. It's a good one.
3: So. Lee County 48-30 now with 2:40 remaining in the ball game. It's, again, Lee County 48-30 on top of Colquitt. So, looks like the Trojans are going to hold on to that victory. That's still not a bad performance for Colquitt, by the way, but 18
0: is... It was tied at one point. Remember, last week, though, Lee County, 22 points in 70 seconds, so it's
3: right.
0: Not over yet.
3: Just sort of solidifies things for me for Lee County. We have them at number 2 in our state rankings. I don't know if anybody else does, but that kind of solidifies their place. Also, interestingly now, can Colquitt hold on to a top 10 spot? At 2-2, I can't say that off the top of my head without looking and seeing what everybody does this week, but I gotta be honest with you.
0: Probably not.
3: They're in a little bit of trouble.
0: And then obviously when they go into region, you're going to see Valdosta, you're going to see Lowndes. So it's not going to get easier.
3: Is it possible the Packers don't make the top 10 by the end of the year? And I don't
0: top 10? It's possible they don't make the playoffs, I would assume.
3: No, they'll make the playoffs.
0: If you lose today and you're 2-2 and you lose to Valdosta and you lose to Lowndes.
3: Nope.
0: Okay, well.
3: Colquitt could go 4-6 and still make the playoffs in the PSR era.
0: Yeah. I mean, certainly the teams they play, their opponents, and all that will be good. Yeah. All right, he's Chris Mooneyham, Steve West, Adam Baum, I'm Justin Hanover. 45 minutes in the books. We're going to get Coach Gates, Coach Gregory, Coach Boone Williams. We still have plenty to come. We also have, of course, 7 burning questions, and we'll let you know how many Georgia teams made the Massey ratings. It's at least a season high. It's really impressive. Keep it here, brought to you, of course, by Georgia Power.
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2: Richmond Hill blocks a field goal and returns it for a touchdown. They defeat Ware on the road to 13-7. It was Westlake over Northside Warner Robins 42-14. ISK has gone final now. Brookwood has defeated Marist 27-21. How about Pierce County all over Swainsboro tonight, 35-7. And in double overtime, Sumter defeats Early County 27-21 on the Georgia High School Football Scoreboard Show.
14: Good stuff, Bomber. We got a block punt for a win going the other way. We've got it all tonight. Adam Baum, Chris Mooneyham, Steve West. I'm Justin Hanover. Appreciate you guys hanging out with us here on the Statewide Scoreboard Show until midnight. 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That's First Horizon. To piggyback on that, another score, and oh boy, fellas, this game is not a final yet. Central Carrollton 66, Houston County 52. I mean, you want to talk about points? What was it, 56-49 last week in that ridiculous performance there from the quarterback in J.R. Harris with the 615 yards. We've got to somehow figure out, Chris, go on that Twitter thing and figure out what's going on this week.
2: Can you also, since you are, Mooney, the head of history here, can you find out what the highest scoring game ever in the state was? Or you may know that off the top of your head and where this one
14: was. No, it's more than this. Remember, Creekside had 90 last year. I mean, if you want to get to that, we're probably talking about 160 points.
0: I think what's going on here is that there are nets on either side of the uprights, and the ball is in play if it hits those nets.
14: Arena football. Yeah.
3: Yeah.
14: No, that's amazing. Well, we've got to see what J.R. Harris is doing tonight, Jace Walton as well, because this Central Carrollton team, certainly the defense is struggling, but wow. Speaking about a lot of points, by the way, Creekside put up 56. They won at noon in 56-24. So Creekside, who, and if we want to get into this conversation, guys, we can. Creekside is ranked last

0: And yes, I'm going to say this, Adam Baum, last in 6A in PSR.
1: Wow.
0: At number 64. Osborne, who didn't have a win, was at 58. And Creekside, who's the defending state champions and ranked third on the 680thefan.com rankings, because they are great, obviously. They were literally ranked 64th and last in PSR.
1: That doesn't make any sense to me. My head's spinning from that set.
0: We'll have a question about that on 7 Burning Questions in an hour from now, by the way, just to give you a little hint.
2: Chris, are you taking PSR into account when you issue your weekly rankings?
3: No. Nope. Just simply.
2: Is there a reason
3: why
2: no or why not?
3: Because I am... The PSR number is not taking into consideration that Richmond Hill is returning 18 of 22 starters. You know, the PSR doesn't know that. You know, the BCS didn't know that West Virginia had three good players when they were number one in America and lost to Pitt in the season finale. It was Pitt, right?
0: Yeah, backyard brawl.
3: Right, in the backyard brawl, right. I mean, the computers don't know that. So I'm looking at the schedule. But I'm looking at the schedules. When I do our rankings, I go and analyze the schedules for these teams that are up for being ranked. And I'll consider who they played, which, of course, is what the PSR does, but it's a different format.
2: So do you think at the end of the day that PSR is just going to be used as maybe a tie-breaking device, maybe a thumbs-up or thumbs-down device by the committee? Or do you think that's something that factors into season-long ratings and perceptions of the programs? Depends who you talk to.
3: Yeah. I think you see someone like Dalton, who we figured out is ranked pretty high in the PSR number right now. A lot of people are noticing.
0: Pretty high, number one.
3: Right, number one, yeah. And so I think that will spur a lot of people to push Dalton higher up in their rankings. I put him in the top 10 because I think they deserve to be there, but I only have him at 9, for instance.
0: What a story, by the way. What a story.
3: They beat Calhoun tonight, didn't they?
0: They were up 21-7, if somebody wants to get a final on that, but what a story. Chris Pruitt. You know, Chris Pruitt, it's funny. We spoke earlier about Boone Williams, about how he left the Cush job from Hughes, goes down to, you know, somewhere he's got to make a reclamation project. You look at Chris Pruitt, he left Roswell, right? He was Roswell, goes to Dalton, a team that can't win a game. And Dalton, all of a sudden, last year, I believe they made the playoffs. They beat Allatoona late, made the playoffs. Lost to Creekside, obviously, as everybody does and did. And this year, they're undefeated.
4: Yeah.
0: The Dalton Catamounts are 4-0, fellas.
4: So, fourth quarter right now, Dalton had just updated. They're still up on Calhoun 42-35. That
0: okay,
4: just got updated.
0: Let me not speak too quickly. Yeah. I do believe, though, in Calhoun's defense, I think Trace Hawkins, I believe he's still out. He got injured at the half of that first game, and that's a big-time injury for the Yellow Jackets.
2: Dalton is on the list of places I would love for our 680 The Fan Game of the Week to go and do a broadcast. It's the home of the Georgia High School Football Coaches Hall of Fame. It's a growing community, very strong soccer programs up there.
0: Yeah.
2: They've got a lot of football tradition through the years, and you're absolutely right. It's just better for Northwest Georgia football when Dalton is good. Northwest Whitfield has had some fine teams through the years, but yeah, this is a great story of interest there, and happy for the Catamounts.
0: It just shows what a good coach can do, fellas.
4: Oh, yeah.
0: I mean, in the high school game with these 16, 17, 18-year-old kids, you bring in a Boone Williams, you bring in a Coach Pruitt, and the turnaround, it's incredible how right away you get a couple of kids with a good coach, and you go from a winless season to making the playoffs the next year, and We're seeing it.
4: When you're a coach at that level, I mean, you know this too, because you're a coach, Justin, but you tend to, good coaches can see talent and where to put the talent. And I think that's still relevant in high school. You can tell who's good at what. And maybe a coach that the team didn't have such a great season isn't putting those players in the right position. And obviously, Dalton's is now.
2: And a lot of times, it's just the new energy that the guy brings into the room. Energy can make such a difference, especially when you're dealing with young people.
3: Dalton, a program, and a lot of people out there may not realize this. I didn't know what the number was either. I'm not trying to sound like that. I did know they're higher than people realize, but even I'm a little surprised to now find out that there are only 14 teams in state history that have won more games than Dalton. Only 14 teams ever.
0: Very interesting.
3: They have a long and illustrious history. They go way, way back into the old days I'm talking about now.
2: Coach Chapel.
3: That's exactly right. Billy Chappell, exactly right. So, again, this is, and it goes into the theme that we've just kind of stumbled upon all of a sudden this season. Programs with heritage can slip quickly, and this one certainly did. Look, they didn't even win as much as we thought they would have with Jahmyr Gibbs. Remember, guys, we covered those teams here on these shows.
0: They didn't even make the playoffs, I think, in some of his years.
3: I think one year, you're right. I think they finished 4-6 and missed out. But anyway, that's why you see that so many coaches are coming to Georgia, because these administrative staffs will pay their coaches in Georgia to lure a big-time coach to their program by using booster money, legally, of course, the county money, the city money, the booster money to pay these guys, because they say, look, we can get back to where we were. We just need the right coach.
0: Let me give you another one. First, though, I do want to give one score before I get to another one. 13-10 Gainesville over McEachern in the fourth. Want to thank the Gainesville affiliate here, WJTJ AM, for hanging out with us here on the Scoreboard Show. But one other example, guys, and it's starting to, things are going south here. We all love Coach Reed there in Rome, and we know Coach Stewart is now in there. Creekview just beat Rome 17-7. The Wolves are now a program. Officially, they're on watch. I mean, they're 0-3. They lost to a Tucker team that's improving, obviously, but they got squashed at home by the Tigers. Week one, they got blown out by, who was it? Toombs County. I forget who it was, but they were blown out. This is starting to get a feeling of maybe Coach Reed knew what he was doing when he left.
1: It could have been, and it sounded like it, right? And on the flip side, too, Creekview, now they're taking advantage of lesser opponents for the first two games. Played a close one against Cass, but able to beat Rome at home. I mean, don't look now, but Creekview is vying for that Sequoia status up in that area as well now, where Sequoia has really owned that county.
3: It was Carrollton. Carrollton was the team that hammered Rome.
0: In the first game.
3: To open the season. Okay. Yes, it was Carrollton, then Tucker, now Creekview. But again, continuing that theme, remember, Rome never won the way people thought that the program was going to when East and West came together. When East Rome and West Rome won all those state championships and they finally merged them together in 1992, I think it was, 91, 92, 93, definitely one of those 3 years, they didn't win. Or at least they didn't win at the level that everybody thought they were going to.
0: 15-16,
3: right.
0: Or whatever.
3: Then they started to have some success. They started winning games in the early 2000s, but then took another big dip before John Reed came in.
2: And as Coach Reed was telling us when he appeared on the show, I think it was 3 weeks ago, he wanted someone, and he had input into the successor decision. He wanted someone that had a tough skin and a tough hide because of who he was following. And as he said himself, not to say that I'm all that, but there was a lot of success there, obviously. And now, as to your point, Adam, or Justin, maybe Coach Reed knew what was up. He lost his quarterback to the transfer portal, goes down to South Georgia, that it was going to take a special guy that was going to be able to stand in there, stand tough in the face of an 0-3 start with a fan base, alumni base, a city that expects so much of the program. Bill Stewart's a great coach.
0: Yeah, he is.
2: And he did great things at North Gwinnett, and he'll get this thing pointed in the right direction. It might not happen this year, though.
0: Couple of other finals, guys. Thomasville has knocked off Worth County. Worth County's first loss in 2 years, 30-16. And Lee County, it's official. They have won 48-30 over Colquitt County. So a lot of scores rolling in, a lot of ramifications here. Remember, every game counts. This is the PSR. So every single game counts. Parkview up 24-23 over Peachtree Ridge in the fourth. North Gwinnett 45-6. Mill Creek, the Hawks continue a miserable, miserable season. Cartersville has won 49-13. Over West Forsyth. So more to come. Your Massey Report. How many Georgia teams are in it? Steve West, Chris Mooneyham, Adam Baum. I'm Justin Hanover. Coach Gregory Gates and Williams coming up as well on the Friday Night Football Scoreboard Show.
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4: Dunwoody and Chamblee, look at that rivalry, 42-16. Dunwoody takes that one. We'll move on to Dade County, defeats Tryon over Dade County on the road, 42-35. Tiff County over Crisp County, 42-12. Cook over West Lawrence, 6-0. And an update here mentioned earlier, Lee County over Colquitt County, 48-30 on the Georgia High School Football Scoreboard Show.
0: Thanks, AB. Appreciate that. He's Adam Baum, Chris Moodyham, Steve West. I'm Justin Hanover. Appreciate you hanging out with us. 1 hour in the books, one more to go. By the way, final just in overtime, getting their first win of the year. Much needed. The Allatoona Buccaneers, 28, Sprayberry, 27. So tough times there for Sprayberry this season as Jordan Edmonds and a bunch of those phenomenal Yellow Jackets graduated. And a little bit of leaner times, but Allatoona, they certainly needed a win, and they got it tonight.
4: Every five or so years, Allatoona pops up and either wins a state title or is almost there.
2: They were very good right out of the gate when they made their debut as a new high school. But guys, I'd be remiss if we didn't mention today is September 11th. Obviously, we all know what happened 25 years ago today. And thoughts and prayers, all the way around. I did not start doing the high school football scoreboard show locally for 680 The Fan until the year 2006. I was still attending games at that point in my life. But I do remember, obviously, the world shut down. Baseball put on hold. The NFL... taking the weekend off, NASCAR stopping. The Georgia Bulldogs were supposed to play the Houston Cougars. That didn't happen. And high school football games, Thursday the 13th, Friday the 14th, Saturday.

0: The 15th, all postponed. The season extended by a week, and the high school championship playoffs not beginning until a week after they were supposed to. Chris Mooneyham, you've been doing this longer than any of us. What are your recollections of that fateful week back in 2001 from a high school football perspective here in the state of Georgia?
1: I think for the younger listeners, it would remind you of COVID, right? There were some parallels, some unknowns, uncertainties, your mind because of what was going on around our lives. Otherwise, football and sports and everything else just sort of took a back seat. The shutting down was very similar. I hadn't thought about that in a long time. And, you know, I'm one of those patriotic people that really gets into 9/11, and I'll watch at least a little something every year to try to remember. So, you know, we don't forget. But I don't often think about that. I'm glad you brought that up. I don't often think about what that was like. I think I was working sidelines that year. I'd have to go look this up, but I think I was working sidelines for a little radio station over in
2: Manchester
1: for Alexander High School. I think I was the sideline reporter for Alexander Cougars football then, and doing like the pregame show and postgame or something like that. But that was the second year that we had the 5A classification right after we'd gone from 4 to 5. And you had some real blue bloods that won titles that year, I think, too. Buford and Parkview and Statesboro, teams like that.
0: Now, state championships were still on campus sites in those days.
1: 100%.
0: Were the semifinals at the Georgia Dome?
1: Absolutely right. Yep.
0: And second year, as you said, of 5 classifications. And as you mentioned a moment ago, we had a program by the name of Buford that was just starting to get something really special going.
1: Yeah, I don't know what class they were in then.
0: I'm thinking 2A.
1: I mean, it would have to be no better than 2A.
0: Right.
1: I could probably get that pretty quickly, but I'm pretty sure that...
2: Buford was 2A. It feels like 8 years ago, 9 years ago.
0: Okay, so the champions...
1: Well, I'll tell you. I got it right here in my old notes.
2: They were no higher than 3A.
1: They were still single A.
0: Single A. Yeah. Okay, so the 5 champions in 2001, by the way, Parkview, Statesboro, LaGrange, Americus, and Buford. So Americus, I guess, would have been 2A. LaGrange, 3A, Statesboro, 4A, and Parkview, 5A. Parkview, was that back-to-back championships? Or part of the 3 in a row, right?
1: That's exactly right. That was the second of the 3 in a row when they had the 44-45 game winning streak.
0: Jeff Francoeur, part of that?
1: Sammons, Milliken, all... No, not Milliken. Yeah, Sammons
0: Cecil
1: and
0: Flo,
1: Francoeur.
0: The head coach?
1: Oh, yeah.
0: Yeah.
1: Oh, yeah, absolutely right.
0: Yeah.
1: 45 consecutive wins, 3 straight, and I think that was their... second, third, and fourth titles in like 6 years. Dynasty.
2: Well, good stuff. I mean, I wasn't doing anything high school-wise then either. Adam, you were not either?
3: No, I was in radio, but not any high school football.
0: What city were you in those days?
3: Pittsburgh.
0: What was going on in Pittsburgh on 9/11? What happened? What's your memories of that?
1: Well, you're doing top 40?
3: Well, yeah, top 40, but I remember Flight 93 going down outside of Somerset, PA, which was only about 60 miles from Pittsburgh. Mm-hmm. And I remember I was in college at the same time as working in radio. We had kids from Somerset High and some teachers come up for 2 hours and just talk a couple of days later. And talk about just a surreal experience from people that saw the smoke from Flight 93, and obviously, like you said, football just shut down. And Western PA, big hotbed for high school football, for that to happen was a big deal. So, yeah, I probably the same feeling in Western PA like it was here in North Georgia around the state.
1: I think it's good for us to talk about this, get the emotions out. I think it's also good to relay this history to the younger set. I don't know how much people out there follow this. I do greatly, too much, I'll admit. But the lack of knowledge for this generation about 9/11 is extremely concerning. So I'm glad that we just bring this up for a couple minutes for any kids that are sitting in the car with their parents on the way home tonight. So, Steve, what station were you working at? And by the way, Steve and Adam, in just a second, Justin is a robot. He doesn't like to feel emotions. So we need to make sure we ask him in a couple minutes where he was and make him talk about it, because you can notice he's trying to avoid talking about it. But, Steve, were you at 790 The Zone?
0: No, I was at 680 The Fan by then.
1: You were here already.
0: We were 4 years away from launching the, the high school football scoreboard show and having our game of the week. So we weren't even in the high school game yet. But yes, it was a very strange and different time. And I think you make a very good comparison to COVID because, but I think there's a distinction. I think in the days after 9/11 and after taking that weekend off, when all of the sports, professional and amateur, got together, and I think the idea was, okay, we've got to move on, right? We've got to continue on.

0: on and try to get back to normal as best we can, although we certainly know it isn't. The COVID thing was, and you remember this well, can we continue on? Can we get back to normal? When are we going to get this thing underway? It seemed like while there was uncertainties geopolitically around 9/11, well, there was a lot more uncertainties about an airborne virus 5 years ago.
1: Yeah, we knew we needed to get back after 9/11 to sports. That you're right. That's a great way of putting it. Everybody said, okay, yes, it's time. Let's go. We got to get back to it because we got to return to normalcy. This shows that they're not going to stop us from doing what. As with COVID, it was a different animal politically too. So, Justin, where were you?
2: I was here.
1: You were in Metro Atlanta.
2: I was in Metro.
0: You were in the Battery, Atlanta.
2: I was working at CNN. I went to work that day, and I was in sports. And they said, go home.
1: That's right. Were still working at CNNSI.
2: CNNSI. They said, go home. My wife was a makeup artist there, and they kept her on lockdown because they needed to do the news anchors. Yeah. Eventually, she went home. But, yeah, no, I was in the middle of it at CNN. Obviously, a lot of memories there. Wasn't good. My brother watched the second plane. He was on the Staten Island Ferry. At the time, he watched the second plane going into the building.
1: He saw the plane hit from the Staten Island ferry.
2: Wow. Saw the plane hit. He was getting off the ferry in Staten Island. He's an attorney. Had to do something in Staten Island. Getting off, he all of a sudden heard something go flying over his head. He turned around. He watched the plane go into the building as the sound doesn't travel yet. And then about 2 seconds later, he heard the whoosh of the sound.
1: Yeah. Wow.
2: So, yeah, it was terrible. And, yeah, I mean, am I a robot? I don't know. But I do, Steve, I appreciate you bringing it up, though. It's certainly something that we needed to talk about and thoughts and prayers. And, you know, we lost a lot certainly on that day, and may it never happen again.
0: We just talked about two events that happened in the span of 20 years, and let's hope that we don't have anything else like that anytime soon.
2: No, we are efforting Coach Lenny Gregory, Coach Stephen Gates, and Daniel Boone Williams. Hopefully we'll get them. I think a lot of weather has played havoc. Some games still going on, so hopefully we'll get as many as we can, and if not, maybe we'll get them next week. Gainesville up 20-10 late over McEachern. You mentioned you heard Adam Baum say earlier, Richmond Hill, an amazing walk-off win over Ware County. 13-7 Ware County on a 7-7 game, looking for the walk-off field goal, gets it blocked. And Richmond Hill now 4-0. Wow.
3: And by the way, just real quick, Dalton did win that game. We were keeping track of the Dalton-Calhoun score. They did win 42-35.
1: We were mentioning earlier, Colquitt County lost tonight, fell to 2-2. So after we had the conversation, just really briefly, I'll keep this short. And so we were pontificating, you know, can they stay in the top 10? Oh, hell, will they stay in the top 10 by the end of the season with the schedule they have? I started thinking to myself, well, who is now ready to jump up and potentially take their place? If McEachern wins today and defeats Gainesville tonight.
2: You're down 10 late, right? So probably not.
1: If they come back and win, I think in looking at where I have the team slated in my top 15, McEachern jumps in. But I'm going to tell you what, if McEachern doesn't, Richmond Hill may be a top 10 team when our new poll comes out on Monday afternoon.
2: I think they returned about 18 guys. I think that's a senior-laden team.
1: I think I'm going to slot them in.
3: Talk about Gainesville, though. That's a big win for them. They were 0-2. Number 7.
2: Well, yeah, but look, they played at Buford, and they played a top 20 team from out of state.
1: That Buford game is completely different if they don't have two muffed snaps back to the punter where both of them resulted in touchdowns, and they missed a field goal in the loss to, a top, what was East St. Louis, Justin? You kept up with that.
2: Oh, they were top 20
1: in America
2: or something? Yeah, they were up there. So, you schedule hard for the end of the season to get right.
0: Had to be a thrill for our guys to do a game from City Park up there. Historic City Park in Gainesville.
2: No, I did one last year there. Yeah, absolutely great. Yeah. I mentioned earlier, guys, the Massey ratings. 18 Georgia teams are in it. Marietta has jumped in off of that big win against McEachern last week in Powder Springs. They are 92. Just going down the list, 90 is Westlake. Blessed Trinity, you just heard AB. They scored 55 tonight. Obviously, the Jacobs brothers are phenomenal. They're at 78. Cartersville scored 49 unanswered. They're at 73. Hughes at 72. Houston County, who lost tonight to Central of Carrollton, they'll drop out. They were 71. Brookwood, who beat Marist, they were 66. Jace Johnson and Lounge, 64. Creekside at 62. Valdosta at 48. Grayson. Remember, they lost their first two, then they beat Hughes. Grayson right now up 41-31 at Brunswick in the fourth. They are still rated 42 in the country. Very interesting there. Lee County at 39. Sandy Creek of 4A is the 29th best team in the country, according to the Massey ratings. We've got Newton, who will be moving up there, 28. North Gwinnett, as they just continue their run. Wow, what a team they have there, 18. Then the top 10 has three Georgia teams. Thomas County Central, they won 35-7 today, beating a game Lithonia team. Buford at number 6. And guys, the Carrollton Trojans, C.J. Cypher, number 2 in the country in the Massey ratings.
0: I got to believe that Georgia would be in the top 3 of all of the states in terms of the number of teams that just appeared in that kind of consensus top 100. What top 100 was that?
2: Massey.
0: Okay, Massey.
1: How many did you just mention there, Justin?
2: 18.
1: That's got to be number 1, Steve.
0: That's roughly, well, it's 18% of the top 100. 18, right?
1: 18%. I loved watching you do the math.
0: I almost went
1: to
0: 20.
1: So what's 18 out of 100?
0: That's similar to the numbers of the National Football League, is it not? 20%-ish of players in the NFL are from the claim heritage to the state of Georgia, right? College or high school.
1: Yep.
2: All right, guys, we got our first coach interview coming up. Cass's Stephen Gates to join us next. It is your Friday Night Football Statewide Scoreboard Show. Keep it here. 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
2: We got a bunch of guys that don't know any better. 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We don't have any, like you mentioned, any big time, you know, nationally ranked prospects. 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They give great effort, and they're extremely fun to coach.
3: Coach Chris Mooneyham here. I'm going to ask you just right off the rip. I'm going to give you the hard one. So much success now in your tenure. You've turned this program into a winner. Now, quite frankly, winning is sort of expected. How do you deal with the changes in expectations?
2: Great question. I think it falls back on me personally with my expectations for myself and what I'll never settle. I didn't get into this late. You know, I was in the business world for a while and got into coaching, and I've told myself that I'm just never going to be content and never settle. And I request that from my coaching staff, and they demand it from the players. So we're just never going to settle. We're always going to try to schedule the most difficult schedule we can, the teams we can play. You know, I believe we're on 4 or 5 years straight where 8 out of our 10 teams that I've scheduled were playoff teams the year before. So it's just one of those things that, you know, expectations are going to continue to rise. And when I tell myself that I'm done, then my expectations will be gone.
3: All right, Coach, you got a couple of away games here before you take on Cartersville. How do you keep the boys focused now that they're scoring at a high rate here? To keep doing that, stay focused on one game at a time, because, you know, 16, 17-year-olds tend to really just honestly celebrate a lot, you know, and you want to keep them grounded. How are you doing that there?
2: We've had a motto here maybe four years ago with 1-0. We preach that quite a bit. You know, you mentioned the Cartersville game. I mean, that's one game out of 10. That doesn't count for any more than the game we just played or the game we play next week. It's one game. So we don't look at I even said this in my pregame speech to the kids today. Heritage is a faceless opponent. We got to worry about us. They're just unfortunate that they have to play us. So I could care less if it's Woodland or Cartersville or Buford. It doesn't matter. North Cobb last year, going down there and beating them. Our kids just don't care who the opponent is. They don't get all wrapped up in that. And we preach that for that very reason of just control what we can control, which is, you know, our the way we play physical and play fast. And, you know, tonight we didn't play very disciplined football on either side of the ball in the first half. And that cost us with a 1-point lead at halftime. And, you know, it's funny looking at the seniors and looking at the guys at halftime. I literally called them up. They all were staring at me, and I turned around and walked off. I said, "This is your team. Handle it." Because, you know, we had turnovers, we had penalties, we had it all in the first half. And, you know, what is a butt chewing going to do right there? Are they going to hang their heads? You know, so I just let them handle it, and they came out in the second half and put 28 up and shut them down on the defensive side.
4: Coach, gets hot down here in Georgia. Everyone knows that. But this year was the 7th warmest summer on record in the state. What have you learned through your years coaching about hydration through summer camp into these early fall games? Like you said, at halftime, controlling the controllables. What have you learned about that?
2: It is hot. and it's hot. and when you're 53 years old and you go out on a 95 degree day on the turf and it's feels like 108, it's hot. And you feel for the kids. You do what's smart and what's safe. You know, and I look, I can read it on not only the kids' faces, but all my coaches, you know. You know, I got some young, energetic coaches that are about to die. And I'm like, these kids got pads on and the coaches are out here about to die. So it's something that

0: priority number one safety is. If that's us missing a practice, we miss a practice. It's not worth it to me to be out there in unsafe conditions and do that type of stuff. We try to go in the morning some. We try to get in the gym when the volleyball team's not at home. But if you know, we'll watch film. We'll do what we can inside when and where we can. But you got it nowadays with all the liability stuff. If we miss a practice, so be it.
1: What about tackling to the ground? The Falcons are playing the Steelers on Sunday. Mike McCarthy comes in there, changes the culture as far as tackling. They didn't tackle at all during the summer. Do you hit frequently during training camp and practices during the season, or take guys to the ground? What's your philosophy on live hitting and tackling in summer camp and during the season for practice?
0: Well, I don't know if this is giving away a secret or not, but we haven't been in full pads this entire season.
1: Wow.
0: At practice. We go shells. Like I said, the safety with concussions and that type of stuff, we got the best tackling coach in the country in Spencer Smith. He actually owns Triple H Tackling Company, and we work on tackling every single day in shells. And every single year that he's been with Cass, our missed tackles have decreased. So we can still work on what we need to work on and not have to take kids to the ground. We just don't do it. It's just, again, like with the heat, it's just not worth it. So we haven't put on full pads one time this season.
2: Former McEachin and UGA football player Stephen Gates, who's now the head coach at Cass. And, Coach, I've got a question for you. A couple of years ago, you guys played North Cobb with Shane Queen. It was a rough outing. They were really physical. You had guys that got hurt. I believe that's the game Brody got hurt. To me, for some reason, I always thought that was a turning point for this program. There was a lesson involved in the physicality. I believe you then beat North Cobb, I think, last year. Am I overplaying this, or was that a game in your tenure there that really meant something and it was a turning point?
0: I would probably go back even further than that. That's okay. A great question. In the Jefferson game, going over there and beating Sammy Brown and those guys and Coach Nolan, that was one of the best teams we've seen on film. And I, again, relate it to the way we schedule of our kids were absolutely fearless going to play Jefferson. And then I believe the next year was Kel, and we were fearless playing Kel with whatever they had, 37 Division I players or something, and beat them. And then I scheduled Shane in North Cobb for a reason, because I was there for 7 years. I know how physical they are. I know how he runs the weight room. And to be honest with you, I kind of wanted us to get beat up. I kind of wanted our kids to see what it was like to get manhandled like that, and we did. You could just, the kids were telling me, like, Coach, I've never seen anything like that linebacker or vice versa, lineman and stuff. So, which in turn, as you're getting at, the next year we went down there and, again, they were just like, okay, let's go. Now we know what it's like. Let's go have at it. So that's kind of how that transpired. But, yeah, no, the beat up from North Cobb definitely was a big turning point in the 6-7 years now I've been there.
3: Coach, I'm trying to piece together your playing days history. Now, is it possible you were on that 91 team under Dorsey?
0: That played LaGrange? No, I graduated in June of 91, so the game that Marcus Hinton and those guys went down and played Rodney Hudson, that was the August after I graduated.
3: Okay, I was trying to give you an opportunity to vent about that overtime ball game, just in case.
0: No, and I actually went to that game down in LaGrange, and it's the best high school game I've ever seen in my life.
3: Yeah, that was, I grew up down the road a piece off the Marietta Square. I went to Osborne just a few years after you graduated.
2: Yeah. That's what we say to him, too,
3: yes,
2: Coach.
3: Yes, I love it. Yeah, that's great. Yeah. Hey, when I was there, we had our best years in football ever. We actually made the playoffs twice and lost to McEachern, by the way.
0: There you go.
2: Well, Coach, we appreciate it. Thank you so much. It's great having you on every single year, and congratulations on this great start.
0: I appreciate it. Thank you guys for what you do for high school football in the state.
2: All right. Thanks, Coach. Stephen Gates, the head coach at Cass, now 4-0 after the 42-13 win against Heritage Catoosa. Coming up next, the Commerce head coach. He won a state championship at the highest level with Travis Hunter, Lenny Gregory.

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5: Yeah, it was great. Now I was really proud of the kids. We had a big weather delay there, and anytime you have that, you worry, you know, kids losing focus. But we've got such a buy-in right now from our kids and our coaching staff that, it's like we didn't miss a beat and came out there and played the game that was supposed to be played.
6: Coach, how do you handle those weather delays? We see it from the standpoint of broadcasting our game of the week, and you got to wait 30 minutes after the last lightning strike, and the clock's coming down 22, 23 minutes. Okay, we're getting ready to go, and then there's another lightning strike. What exactly do you do to keep the kids loose? How do you handle the uncertainty of weather delays?
5: Well, I mean, I think you have to have a plan, and you know, so first thing you got to know is when is that 30 minutes going to run down and you're not going to get popped again, you know, because every 30 minutes, if a lightning strikes, you shut you down another 30 minutes. I think we were 2.5 hours, the weather delay tonight. But, you know, you're looking at the weather, you're getting the kids, you know, we have to go out and get some more food for the kids because obviously you eat your pregame meal. And so you got to have that food for them again, so they can eat and they're not hungry out there and have energy. Once we felt like we were 30 minutes away from going out, you know, we got the kids out and got them stretched and ready to go. And then, you know, you just hope your kids are mature enough and focused. And I'll tell you something, you don't like this. Last year we were very immature and I had an issue with weather. I had three different weather delays last year and had issues with cell phones. So one of the things that we do is we take away their cell phones after we walk the field and right before pregame. And so we don't allow our kids to have any phones. And so there's no distractions at all.
6: Coach, I wanted to follow up on the pregame meal. How is the food that you feed the kids different, or is it different from a nutritional standpoint, than what you eat in the pregame meal? It's got to be lighter, right?
5: Oh, yeah, absolutely. It's just peanut butter and jelly sandwiches. You know, just something to give them quick energy and just so that, you know, they're not starving. But that's all we gave them, and obviously Gatorades and waters.
7: Coach, Chris Mooneyham here. Been a long time. Good to be back on with you. I've spent some time up there in that area, covered some of the teams. Commerce has such a long and rich history. They've been playing ball up there since, I think there was a zero in front of the name back in the 1900s. It's a program that has an interesting history because a lot of winning, right? And then every once in a while, some sustained runs of dips in production. Okay. We all know about Ray Lamb. We know that more recently, Michael Brown, Steve Savage was up there, and some back and forth seasons. I covered a couple of those teams under Savage. Then Mark Hollers comes in, right? They have the pop up year to 11, and then you lost a lot of talent there. What's it like rebuilding this thing? And this kind of goes into what you were talking about a second ago with, taking cell phones away from the kids. It's tough as a new guy to come in and sort of set your foot in place and let everybody know what the expectations are. How is that going?
5: The year one, anytime you take over a program, year one is always difficult because, you know, you got to build trust with the kids. You got to establish your program and your scheme, and you got to hire the, you know, new coaches and get to work with guys you've never worked with before. And

0: And so there's just a lot of new stuff that goes on in year one. But I'm really proud of this coaching staff that we've put together, and I'm proud of these kids. They've had a year in this scheme, that year in the weight room, and they're getting bigger, faster, stronger, and they're buying into, the culture that we're establishing here. So it's a great place. Commerce is they have high expectations, and football is very, very important to this community.
1: Coach, I want to talk about your defense, only allowing 20 points so far this season. Talk a little bit on highlight what you got there and really just shutting down teams overall now.
0: All the credit goes to the kids and their buy-in and the effort. We talk effort tackling. So we stress pursuing the football and tackling and lining up right and communicating. And our kids are buying into it. They're asking for extra help. They're coming in for extra film study. And there's such a desire by these kids to be great. And, with last year, we were so young. I mean, we basically played with a JV football team last year. There was 22 seniors that were lost that left the year before I took over. And so we were playing a lot of sophomores and juniors that never played varsity football. But those guys have gotten stronger in the weight room, and they've bought into to doing things the right way and being and upholding the standard of Commerce football. And that's fun coaching these kids.
2: Coach, you've run a few different offenses in your time here in the state of Georgia as a head coach. Tell everybody what you guys are running up there offensively and defensively. Give us sort of a bio. Don't give us any tips that the opponents can use, but you know what I'm getting at.
0: I tell you, it doesn't matter what offense you run. You need players, and whatever offense you do run, you got to do what your players can do. And this offense is a balanced spread attack. We've got two really good running backs. We've got a running back that may be the best running back I've ever coached. He's already gotten four offers, and
2: the Huff kid,
0: sophomore. Yeah. And then we've got a quarterback that's got a Memphis offer, and we've got probably eight receivers, a lot of skill guys out there on the perimeter that can catch it. And so, our goal is to be very balanced, to not try to be one dimensional at all. And so we've got a great run attack, we've got a quarterback that can throw it, and we've got receivers that can go get the ball. So we're just very balanced, and that's what we want to be.
3: Commerce head coach Lenny Gregory here with us, also a three-year starter and captain for the BYU Cougars back in the day. Coach, I want to switch gears a little bit. 2021 state championship at Collins Hill. Both Chris and I think called your semifinal. Can you just talk about that run with Travis and Sam Horn? And I believe Sam got injured maybe in your quarterfinal or your semifinal. What was that collection overall in getting to that championship and winning?
0: That was incredible. It was an incredible build, because when I took over that program in 2017, Collins Hill had 43 state championships and no football state championships. And I remember meeting with the principal and her saying that she wants a football state championship, and I felt like I had a blueprint to do it. And it was fun building it, because when Travis and Sam and those guys were eighth graders, I knew that group was going to be the group that we were going to build and pour into. And, it doesn't always work out the way you plan it to, but it did on this one. And we poured into those guys, invested into them, and we played it their junior year and were runner-up in the state championship, and then senior year they won it. It was great. And Sam got hurt his junior year. He didn't get hurt his senior year. He got banged up a little bit.
3: Okay, yeah.
0: It was against Lowndes in the semifinals of 2020.
2: Yep, that's the one.
3: I remember
2: that's
3: that.
2: The one we worked.
3: And Travis, became the quarterback, and you just basically put the ball in his hands and said, just run forward? Do I remember that correctly?
2: Was it Travis?
0: Yeah, I remember that, and I told Sam that you got to go back in the game, because Well, yeah, Travis hurt. In fact, they're running the ball, and they were bringing 11 guys at him.
2: Now, Coach, I got to ask you, and I joked with Justin earlier that I think I ask you this every time I interview you. For some reason, I got a mental block on it, and I never remember. Your quarterback at BYU was...
0: Ty Detmer.
2: I knew it was Detmer.
3: So it was never Steve Young?
2: Dadgummit. No, he was after Steve Young. Yeah.
3: And then McMahon was what? Before, right?
2: Yeah.
0: McMahon was before.
3: Okay.
2: Yeah, wow. Detmer.
3: Those are great teams.
2: Ty Detmer.
3: Yeah.
2: Yeah, that's awesome. Wow.
3: Well, Coach, thank you so much. We appreciate it. Congratulations on the big shutout win today. And good luck moving forward. Thanks.
0: Thank you. Appreciate it.
3: All right. Coach Lenny Gregory of Commerce. That was a fun Collins Hill team, guys. I remember that team, that run. You know, by the way, he also was at Kel and Coach Robert Kimdichie.
1: Wow. He's got a storied history. Right,
2: yeah. And he was the head coach at Centennial. Don't forget.
3: Centennial for a year or two.
2: He's run three different offenses, basically, as a head coach or an assistant coach while here in the state of Georgia. Wanted to run a certain offense. Where was it? He wanted to basically run a modified Veer, I think it was, modified wishbone type offense. Couldn't do it because they didn't have the personnel. Instead, they ended up becoming a spread team and throwing the ball all around the yard. I can't remember exactly
1: where
2: Steve, it was.
1: But during the reminiscing, I was getting hungry for peanut butter and jelly. So
3: yeah. I'm glad I asked that question. It's good to know the inner workings of a locker room.
2: Ty Detmer was his quarterback, though, Steve. Ty Detmer, yeah. The great Ty Detmer.
4: Wasn't Ty Detmer briefly a Falcon after his Philadelphia days?
2: I believe that is true.
3: And about a Heisman, right?
4: Yes, he did.
2: Oh, yeah.
4: Right. Maybe the Falcons should do with Bijan Robinson what Collins Hill did with Travis Hunter. Just line him up in a Wildcat and let him just make plays.
3: The Panthers did that against the Falcons about 10 years ago, remember,
4: when the quarterback got hurt,
3: D'Angelo Williams, and they won the game. All right, one more segment to go. My favorite seven burning questions. We put these guys on the spot. Coming up next, where they're not going to know what's up, we're going to get them. It's Chris. It's what are your names? Adam and Steve and Justin. Here we go next, brought to you by Georgia Power.
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6: 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Running back's got to deal with more defenders.
7: Ball. Okay.
8: I got to go with the passing, because you're getting the ball as a running back, so it's you. Passing, you got to rely on the guy to catch the ball. Obviously, he had a guy that had over 300 yards receiving, so he had a reliable receiver. But to be able to do that, that does take two, and okay. Plus the defense. So
7: Valid points on both. Steve, break the tie.
9: I wasn't here last week.
7: Doesn't matter. What does that have to do with anything?
8: That's a great point.
9: I don't want to break the tie. Let's just call it a tie.
7: No. You're going to break the tie. What is harder, Steven? Rushing for 419 yards and scoring 9 touchdowns, or throwing for 615 yards, throwing for 6 touchdowns, and running for another? We're not asking you anything difficult.
9: Did the quarterback throw any interceptions?
7: I do not believe, but I can't say for sure.
9: I'll go with Chris here. The running back feet's tougher.
7: Yes.
9: He's in tighter spaces. He faces more pressure from more defenders.
8: You won this one.
7: Yeah. All right. Question number two.
9: I didn't want to do this, Adam.
8: That's all right.
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9: Remember the Falcons and Steelers had that 34-34 tie on his field? I was hoping for that.
7: Who is the one team on this list, or maybe more than one, that you would say has a better shot than the field in their class to win a state championship?
6: All right, give it to me again.
7: Okay. Which team on this list do you think has a better than 50-50 shot versus the field to win a state championship? Could be nobody. Could be two of them. Who's got a better than not shot to win it all in a couple of months from now? Chris, you're up first.
6: I don't like to pick two teams. That feels like a cop-out, but I'll do it anyway.
7: If you think two. Right.
6: I'll say Sandy Creek and 4A. Heavy favorites.
7: Okay.
6: Even though I love Peach County and Troop.
7: Okay.
6: And you know what? I'm going to go ahead and pick Thomas Central.
7: Okay, so you got two. Very good. AB?
8: I'm going to go Sandy Creek as well, and I'm going to go out on this one because of what I saw tonight a little bit. You know, Maris loses. Obviously, it was a tougher opponent in Brookwood. And North Oconee loses. So I'm actually going to go with Blessed Trinity right now. I think that they're a better team than Cartersville. I'm going to say it.
7: Wow. Very interesting. Steve West.
9: Toombs County and Calvary Day.
7: Okay. So you all went with two. I like that. All right. Question number three. We are in week 4 right now. The current PSR, literally, as I mentioned earlier, had Osborne that was 0-2, 58th out of 64 teams. Okay? In 4A, Sandy Creek, who beat Grayson and Douglas County and is 3-0, was ranked 5th. Not 1, but ranked 5th. Creekside was 1-1 and ranked 64th in PSR overall, whereas Osborne was 58th. Again, it's week 4 right now. Is there a problem with this in PSR, Chris?
6: No, not yet.
7: So you don't mind those numbers because it's early in the season?
6: No, I don't like the numbers, no. I just don't. I don't think it's eyebrow-raising.
7: It causes but it's meaningless? Is that what you're saying, basically?
6: No, it's not. No, it has my attention, but it's not a problem.
7: Okay. Adam?
8: I think it's starting to be a problem, and I think it'll continue to rear its ugly head.

0: certainly has the potential to be a problem.
1: Okay. All right. Question number four. Look at your 680thefan.com rankings again. Steve, I'll give you one since you lost it when I gave it to you earlier, obviously.
0: I think I wrote something on the back of one.
1: And you don't know where it is. Okay.
0: No, I know where it is.
1: Here's an oldie but goodie. Look at those 680thefan.com rankings. What team is currently underranked right now compared to where you envision them to be at the end of the season? So, Chris, you're up first. You look at the list.
2: Is this fair for me to do when I'm the guy who, you know, does the ranking?
1: I think we had an extra week now. You've seen some more stuff. What team on that list before this week is a team that you would say, wow, they're underrated a little bit? Tell us where they are, what classification, what number.
2: Wow, they're underrated a bit. I'm just going to keep saying that as I go through the
3: classes. You're critiquing your own work, okay, too, right?
2: Wow. Let me critique my own rankings.
1: Chris obviously has a hand in these rankings.
2: They are.
1: You can tell.
2: Ranked it.
1: Oh. He's merely Chris Mooneyham, but he does have a hand.
0: Yep, yep.
2: They're right there. They're totally underrated a bit.
1: You're stalling, okay.
2: Yeah, I'm totally stalling. I guess I could say Newton.
1: Okay.
2: But I do have a reason for Newton to be seventh. That could change very quickly.
1: All right.
3: I was going to say Newton, but I'm going to say Cass as well. I think they're top three.
1: Yeah, they've been great.
3: Yep.
1: We just heard from Stephen Gates. All right, Wesley, this is about the time things go off the rails.
0: Chris, who did Douglas lose to?
2: Yes, they did.
1: Who did Douglas got lose? Crushed tonight.
2: Crushed.
1: They lost to Douglas County and they got crushed tonight. So
2: No, Douglas didn't lose to Douglas County, did they?
1: Yeah, Douglas County came back and beat them.
2: Beat Douglas?
1: Yeah, it was last week.
0: So Douglas is now...
1: Two losses. Yeah, just wipe them out. Go somewhere else. Good defense. Shut out, remember, Calhoun last year in the playoffs.
0: Let's go Dalton. Let's go Milton.
1: All right. Milton
3: got a win. Got a win tonight.
1: Barely, right? I saw 24-23.
3: No, they ended up 42. They scored 42.
1: Okay.
3: Yeah.
1: All right. I lied. All right. Question number five. Our boy, Steve West, sitting to my left, just went on his early college football season mystery tour. If Steve next year goes on a mystery high school tour, where should he go?
2: Oh, that's easy. That's easy. We talk about this all the time.
1: Right.
2: The Granite Bowl.
1: You can just give one. One is fine. One is fine. You don't have to go crazy.
2: What, do you not know me at all? I think I'm only going to give you one.
1: Hang on. That's fine.
2: It's like trying to...
1: That's fine.
2: Granite Bowl, Shamrock Bowl. And then City Park. That'll be my
3: thing. I'm going to say out of state. He's going to go to Allen, Texas.
2: Ooh.
3: To the original major high school football stadium of this era. Yeah,
2: that's a good one.
1: Okay. Steve?
0: Cramden Bowl, Montgomery, Alabama.
2: Okay.
1: Are you going to do it, or are you just saying that's what you would like to? You going to ever do it?
0: No, I think I would like to see a high school football game.
3: Home of the Camellia Bowl, by the way. Yeah.
0: The Philadelphia A's had spring training there like in the 1920s. Yeah.
1: All right, question number six. What is the best win of the season so far? I'm going to give you five of them.
2: No, wait. Oh, that's some pen and paper.
1: Toombs County, 58-21 at Benedictine. Sandy Creek's two wins. They beat Grayson, 21-13. Shut out Douglas County on the road, 21-0.
2: That one.
1: The original North Gwinnett, 37-22 over Grayson, where they were up 37-0. Or Tucker, 41-14 at Rome. So again, Toombs County at Benedictine, 58-21. The Sandy Creek two wins. North Gwinnett blowing out Grayson. Tucker, 41-14 at Rome.
2: I'm going to cop out. I'm going to say the most important win was for Tucker over Rome.
1: Okay.
2: For their program. But obviously the most impressive win, 1 and 2, both belonged to Sandy Creek.
1: Okay.
3: AB? I'm actually going to say Tucker as well. That has changed the trajectory of their program and has changed Rome's. The bottom's fallen out.
2: Mm-hmm.
1: Yep. Steven?
0: I'll make it unanimous. It is just so good to be talking about the Tucker Tigers again. So, yeah, important and impressive.
1: Final question again. Check out your 680thefan.com rankings. Very simply, what classification, pound for pound, overall is the toughest?
2: Oh, baby.
0: Based on the rankings.
2: In the words
1: of Justin. Well, based on whatever you want it to be. Obviously, 7A is ridiculous, 6A as well. Where do you want to go with this?
2: You know what I'm going to do, actually?
1: Yeah.
2: First of all, I'm going to hit my mic. It's like the first time I've ever been in the studio. I am going to take your question, and I'm going to turn it into something a little different.
1: Okay.
2: When you say tough.

0: deepest. I'm going to take that to mean most balanced and the deepest.
1: I'm fine with it. Take it how you
0: want. And I will tell you right now that there. Oh, wow. It's that time. Yeah. I'll tell you, there are teams that are around 19 or 20 or 21 in the 5A classification that could almost be top 10.
1: Okay.
2: Yeah. Maybe. 7A or 5A. I'm in. Both of them.
1: Steve? You got a Greater Atlanta Christian, Prince Avenue score?
2: Prince Avenue won tonight.
0: Walloped him.
1: Walloped him?
0: Yep.
1: I'll still say 4A, 2A private.
3: Okay, Calvary Day, I think, is heads and shoulders better than anybody, but certainly good. Thanks to all these guys here, Steve West, Chris, Adam, appreciate it. Also, thanks to Lenny Gregory from Commerce, Stephen Gates from Cass. We're going to try and get Daniel Boone Williams of Northside Warner Robins next week. David Holloway, appreciate it. Jeff Carter, great work. I'm Justin Hanover. Thank you guys for being with us. We appreciate all of the affiliates hanging out. We will see you next week, next Friday, baby. Let's bring it on.
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0: All right, here's a good news story. Listen to this. Ohio construction crews rescue a kitten from an excavator. This sounds crazy, but hang on. Workers heard a kitten trapped inside one of their excavators and freed her. Unable to find her mother, she got fostered and became healthy. Her name is Sue, after the Komatsu excavator that she was found in. She is now, of course, the crew's unofficial shop cat, and she has received gifts from fans online. Hopefully, she's getting mini mice out of that shop.
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0: from Nashville's Music Row. It's Ann Hudson.
1: So Cody Johnson is ready to cowboy up once again. He's announced his third annual Cody Johnson Championship event happening October 6th through the 11th in Belton, Texas. The competition gives both professional and amateur ropers a chance to compete for major money and prizes. It also includes the Champs for Charity Gala, featuring an auction and an acoustic performance from Cody himself. The gala has already raised more than $1.25 million for charity in its first 2 years. Wow, I just saw that Jason Isbell and several other musicians have filed a lawsuit against the AI music company Suno, accusing it of commercially exploiting their identities without permission. Suno allows users to generate music resembling specific performers, and according to the lawsuit, entering Jason's name produced an Americana song called Paper Bell that allegedly imitated both his voice and his distinctive musical style.
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1: So we just barely out of week one of college football, and we're already got some controversies and rumored firings. Shoot. Up first, Texas Longhorn Steers got them Buckeyes from Ohio State back down there to Austin. Hey, talk about finding out what you made of early. Shoot. Hey, maybe them Longhorn Steers is confused what kind of hunting season just opened. It's dove season, not buck's eyes. Anyway, it's always open season on a Longhorn Steer. Winners, Ohio State. Next up, Texas M&M's got a couple of Arizona Sun Devils coming to town. Hey, they think it's pretty hot in Tempe, Arizona, don't they? Wait till them Devils roll into Kyle Field in early September. They're finally going to find out what the heat in Texas is all about. It ain't dry, that's for sure. Winners, M&M. Last one, Oklahoma Boomer Sooners is heading up to some lady's house named Ann Arbor to take on the Michigan Wolverines. I don't know why they gotta go to her house and they can't just go to the big house, but shoot, I think Michigan's still watching last week's 1 second replay and they ain't even watched no football from Oklahoma game film yet. Hey, if they can't even whip up on the Western Michiganers, how you think they gonna stand a chance against Boomer and Sooner? Winners? Sorry, Ann. Boomer.
0: Dip 'em and Pick 'em with Earl Dibbles Jr. For more, follow us on Instagram at After Midnight Granger Smith.
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0: don't know any more than you do on this, but I'll talk more about it in histories, plus some other things that went down on this day coming up in two songs.
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0: 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Ann, what's on your radar today?
1: Oh, Granger, did you see that Dolly Parton's niece was opening up about why Dolly Parton

0: news from Nashville's Music Row. It's Ann Hudson.
1: So Dolly Parton's niece, Jada Starr, explained to Extra TV why Dolly Parton kept it a secret that she had cancer.
2: We kind of kept all that stuff real private, and so she never wanted to worry anybody.
1: Dolly admitted publicly that she was suffering from kidney stones that were keeping her kind of sidelined, but now we know, obviously, there was a lot more to that story. Oh, well, this is fun. The Luke and Luke collaboration is officially happening. Luke Bryan confirmed that Luke Combs joins him on a new song called Finders Keepers. Luke Bryan says he always wanted a Luke and Luke moment, and when Combs heard the song, he immediately said, let's do this thing. It'll be on Luke Bryan's new album, Signs, out on September 18th.
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0: Dip 'em and Pick 'em with Earl Dibbles Jr. on After Midnight.
1: So we just barely out of week one of college football, and we're already got some controversies and rumored firings. Shoot. Up first, Texas Longhorn Steers got them Buckeyes from Ohio State back down there to Austin. Hey, talk about finding out what you made of early. Shoot. Hey, maybe them Longhorn Steers is confused what kind of hunting season just opened. It's dove season, not buck's eyes. Anyway, it's always open season on a Longhorn Steer. Winners, Ohio State. Next up, Texas M&M's got a couple of Arizona Sun Devils coming to town. Hey, they think it's pretty hot in Tempe, Arizona, don't they? Wait till them Devils roll into Kyle Field in early September. They're finally going to find out what the heat in Texas is all about. It ain't dry, that's for sure. Winners, M&M. Last one, Oklahoma Boomer Sooners is heading up to some lady's house named Ann Arbor to take on the Michigan Wolverines. I don't know why they gotta go to her house and they can't just go to the big house, but shoot, I think Michigan's still watching last week's one-second replay and they ain't even watched no football from Oklahoma game film yet. If they can't even whip up on the Western Michiganers, how you think they gonna stand a chance against Boomer and Sooner? Winners? Sorry, Ann. Boomer.
0: Dip 'em and Pick 'em with Earl Dibbles Jr. For more, follow us on Instagram at After Midnight Granger Smith.
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0: All right, here's a good news story. Listen to this. Ohio construction crews rescue a kitten from an excavator. This sounds crazy, but hang on. Workers heard a kitten trapped inside one of their excavators and freed her. Unable to find her mother, she got fostered and became healthy. Her name is Sue, after the Komatsu excavator that she was found in. She is now, of course, the crew's unofficial shop cat, and she has received gifts from fans online. Hopefully, she's getting mini mice out of that shop.
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0: 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It's Ann Hudson.
1: So Cody Johnson is ready to cowboy up once again. He's announced his third annual Cody Johnson Championship event happening October 6th through the 11th in Belton, Texas. The competition gives both professional and amateur ropers a chance to compete for major money and prizes. It also includes the Champs for Charity Gala featuring an auction and an acoustic performance from Cody himself. The gala has already raised more than $1.25 million for charity in its first 2 years. Wow, I just saw that Jason Isbell and several other musicians have filed a lawsuit against the AI music company Suno, accusing it of commercially exploiting their identities without permission. Suno allows users to generate music resembling specific performers, and according to the lawsuit, entering Jason's name produced an Americana song called Paper Bell that allegedly imitated both his voice and his distinctive musical style.
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0: 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Because you're working. 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

0: 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It's Ann Hudson.
1: So Dolly Parton's niece, Jada Starr, explained to Extra TV why Dolly Parton kept it a secret that she had cancer.
2: We kind of kept all that stuff real private, and so she never wanted to worry anybody.
1: Dolly admitted publicly that she was suffering from kidney stones that were keeping her kind of sidelined, but now we know, obviously, there was a lot more to that story. Oh, well, this is fun. The Luke and Luke collaboration is officially happening. Luke Bryan confirmed that Luke Combs joins him on a new song called Finders Keepers. Luke Bryan says he always wanted a Luke and Luke moment, and when Combs heard the song, he immediately said, let's do this thing. It'll be on Luke Bryan's new album, Signs, out on September 18th.
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6: On the Weather Channel, I'm meteorologist Mark Thibodeau. Plenty hot this weekend. A few scattered storms remain possible the rest of your Saturday. Otherwise, intervals of clouds and sunshine, 93 the high. Heat index levels approach 100. Tonight's low dropping down to 74. Some widely scattered storms are possible. And then on Sunday, maybe a pop-up storm. Otherwise, lots of sunshine. A high of 93. Monday, looking at a pop-up storm possibility. Sunny, hot, humid otherwise. Highs up in the mid-90s.

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2: From the Weather Channel, I'm meteorologist Mark Thibodeau. Plenty hot this weekend. A few scattered storms remain possible the rest of your Saturday. Otherwise, intervals of clouds and sunshine, 93 the high. Heat index levels approach 100. Tonight's low dropping down to 74. Some widely scattered storms are possible. And then on Sunday, maybe a pop-up storm. Otherwise, lots of sunshine. A high of 93. Monday, looking at a pop-up storm possibility. Sunny, hot, humid otherwise. Highs up in the mid-90s.

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12: On the Weather Channel, I'm meteorologist Mark Thibodeau. Plenty hot this weekend. A few

Scattered storms remain possible the rest of your Saturday. Otherwise, intervals of clouds and sunshine, 93 the high. Heat index levels approach 100. Tonight's low dropping down to 74. Some widely scattered storms are possible. And then on Sunday, maybe a pop-up storm. Otherwise, lots of sunshine. A high of 93. Monday, looking at a pop-up storm possibility. Sunny, hot, humid otherwise. Highs up in the mid-90s.

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Next on the Weather Channel, I'm meteorologist Mark Thibodeau. Plenty hot this weekend. A few scattered storms remain possible the rest of your Saturday. Otherwise, intervals of clouds and sunshine, 93 the high. Heat index levels approach 100. Tonight's low dropping down to 74. Some widely scattered storms are possible. And then on Sunday, maybe a pop-up storm. Otherwise, lots of sunshine. A high of 93. Monday, looking at a pop-up storm possibility. Sunny, hot, humid otherwise. Highs up in the mid-90s.

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7: From the Weather Channel, I'm meteorologist Mark Thibodeau. Plenty hot this weekend. A few scattered storms remain possible the rest of your Saturday. Otherwise, intervals of clouds and sunshine, 93 the high. Heat index levels approach 100. Tonight's low dropping down to 74. Some widely scattered storms are possible. And then on Sunday, maybe a pop-up storm. Otherwise, lots of sunshine. A high of 93. Monday, looking at a pop-up storm possibility. Sunny, hot, humid otherwise. Highs up in the mid-90s.

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11: 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And she sits down and she listens.

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13: From
0: the Weather Channel. I'm Jeff Morris. The high this afternoon heats up to 92 with a heat index close to 100. Some scattered showers and thunderstorms may develop. Any rain that does push in is going to taper off this evening with some areas of fog overnight and a low down to 73. We'll see some afternoon sun tomorrow with a high of 93. Once again, though, that heat index close to 100 when you factor the humidity, and a sunny and hot start to the week on Monday as the afternoon high eventually climbs to 95.

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0: winning conference records. And a year ago, 9-plus wins and a near upset of LSU at Baton Rouge. That has been mentioned in the Georgia Football Building throughout the week. George wearing all white today here at home. And we'll keep an eye on the rain. Of course, that respect for the opposition while playing to a standard as the Dogs try and make it 2-0 here in 2026. A Ford drive to kickoff continues with Bulldog legend John Stinchcomb coming up next right here on the Georgia Bulldog Sports Network.
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1: On the Weather Channel, I'm Jeff Morris. The high this afternoon heats up to 92 with a heat index close to 100. Some scattered showers and thunderstorms may develop. Any rain that does push in is going to taper off this evening with some areas of fog overnight and a low down to 73. We'll see some afternoon sun tomorrow with a high of 93. Once again, though, that heat index close to 100 when you factor the humidity, and a sunny and hot start to the week on Monday as the afternoon high eventually climbs to 95.

0: get to Gouges, Highway 341 in Hazelhurst.
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7: The Weather Channel, I'm Jeff Eno. As we keep things mostly cloudy, we drop those temperatures back to around 75 degrees. Inland spots on Sunday, we'll see some early fog. Mostly sunny and go up to 93. Heat index around 100. Along the coast, later in the day, stray to scattered showers and storms. Mostly sunny ahead of that. 92 the high. Heat index around 102. Sunday night, partly cloudy. Overnight low. Low to mid 70s. We'll see early clouds inland. And then sunshine. It's going to get a little hot for our Monday.
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6: Weather Channel, I'm Jeff Eno. As we keep things mostly cloudy, we drop those temperatures back to around 75 degrees. Inland spots on Sunday, we'll see some early fog. Mostly sunny and go up to 93. Heat index around 100. Along the coast, later in the day, stray to scattered showers and storms. Mostly sunny ahead of that. 92 the high. Heat index around 102. Sunday night, partly cloudy. Overnight low. Low to mid 70s. We'll see early clouds inland. And then sunshine. It's going to get a little hot for our Monday.
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